Castillo and Gonzalez, and then the two RBI single for Blake Robertson has the Otters from down 3-0 to now three outs away from winning game one of the doubleheader here on the Otters Media Network.

0: Well, life hits you fast, and life definitely has hit the Bolts fast. The Otters score four in the bottom of the sixth inning, and they're now three outs away. They need Serta to get the save here, and they'll win game one of the doubleheader. Facing off against the bulk of the order, though, starting with Sandel, who takes strike one. Sandel, their best hitter, but has gone so far 0 for 3. The 0-1. Low and away. Ground out to third, fly out to left. Strikeout swinging for Sandel so far in the number two spot. It's 3-4. Sandel, Ruiz, and Cerny will face off against Serta. 3 ERA so far in 3 innings. Got his first save of the year on the 15th against Florence. Hasn't pitched since. Grounder fouled on the third baseline. It's 1-2. Serta, in his minor league career in the D-backs organization so far, has only had 4 saves in 136 and two-thirds innings, but is looking to close it down here for his second this season. Reaches out, pokes one foul again, makes it still 1-2. Another 1-2. Got him swinging. Strikeout number one for Serta and out number one here in the seventh. Second K for Sandel today.
1: The first baseman, number 27, Darryl
0: Ruiz. That'll bring up Ruiz. Ruiz has been a hard out so far in game one. He's 2 for 3, is reaching all 3 of his at-bats. Fielder's choice, single and a double. Scored the first run of the day. First pitch, fouled off to the left side. It's 0-1. Serta was a part of that no-hitter on opening day. Shut the door in the ninth. In a non-save situation, his first two games. Swung on and missed strike two. It's Cerny on. It's possibly the last chance here in game one. Otters looking to win their fourth straight game in doubleheader fashion. Got him swinging. And that's out number two. Last chance here for Cerny and the Bolts in game one. Cerny is 0-3, has reached, called a strike, reached on an error, flew out twice. Serta looking to K the side here in game one and give the Otters their ninth win. Would be the first time they're over 5 games over 500 this season. That's a base hit into left field. And the Thunderbolts have life here in the seventh. So Pena is now the last chance here with the tying run on first and 2 outs. Pena is 0-2, 2 flyouts and a walk. Swung on and missed. The Otters lost their first 4 doubleheader games this season and are now looking to win their third straight doubleheader game after sweeping Gateway back on Thursday. Maybe the rain at home might be a good thing for the Otts. Keeping them hot. 0-1. Swung on and missed strike two. And the Bolts are down to their last strike. Good crowd here on Saturday night, Bossy faithful. They want a win here in game one and to keep the momentum up here in game two. Reminder, 45-minute break, and then we play another 7 innings on this Saturday night. But first, Serta trying to shut the door. 0-2. High chopper to first. Robertson tags the bag, and the Otters complete the comeback victory. 4 straight W's for the Otters. They move to 9-4. They're 5 games over 500 for the first time this season. And they are now 8-2 at home in 2026. This team does not quit. They look dead and buried through the first 5 innings, but in the 6th innings, they turn up. Got a lot of hits to go their way. 3 straight singles. Robertson comes up with a big hit. Drives in 2, and the Otters win game 1 of the doubleheader. It was looking bleak, but all of a sudden, baseball, baseball. The beautiful game happens, and the Otters come back to win it. 4-3, as the Thunderbolts drop to 8-6, they will look to even the series up at 1 apiece. Game with a doubleheader for everybody here with the Evansville Otters. My name is Evan Patoka. We'll see you in 45 minutes for game 2 of the doubleheader. Otters win game 1 and are 1 game away from their 10th victory of the season.

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Michael Huntley, make your way to the top of the main tunnel.

5-pound territory. The Hoosier Lottery is proud to champion Hoosier Heroes. 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Tonight, we present the Hoosier Lottery Hero of the Game. 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Marines for 4 years, serving two tours in Afghanistan, ranking as Corporal E4. He's from Albany, Illinois, and a graduate of Noble High School. Ladies and gentlemen, let's give a big round of applause for Michael Hundley. 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

And while we have a moment, we want to give a shout out to former Otter Taylor in the ballpark here tonight.

0: Welcome back to UBSC's historic Bossy Gopher, game two of today's doubleheader, and on this series this weekend between the Windy City Thunderbolts and your Evansville Honors. Let's take a look and introduce the lineup for the Thunderbolts. Leading off in center field, number 6, Dante Grant. He is our Hoosier Lottery strikeout batter of the game. Batting second left field, number 12, Michael Sandel. Batting third at first base, number 27, Daryl Ruiz. Batting fourth and at third base, number 26, Jared Beebe. Batting fifth, and in right field, number 24, Carlos Pena. Batting sixth, designated hitter, number 13, Oscar Serratos.
1: Hey, welcome back to Bossy Field. It's game two of the doubleheader between the Windy City Thunderbolts and the Evansville Otters, as we are just about to get set here, about 5 minutes out from first pitch in game two of the doubleheader. It has been a pretty fun first game so far. In the doubleheader, it's 4-3, the final score in game one, as we send you back into the booth. Hi, hey, how are we doing? I'm Evan Patoka, and it was a pretty intense game. The Otters were dead to rights. They hadn't scored anything. They couldn't really get hits with runners in scoring position, but then all of a sudden, it's classic 2026 Otters as they get four runs in the sixth inning. Junior Serta shuts it down, gets the save, and we're now 9-4, looking to get our 10th win of the season in game two of the doubleheader. Let's take a look at the lineups. Starting off with the Thunderbolts, it is Dante Grant leading off yet again in center field, then Michael Sandel in left, Daryl Ruiz at first base, batting third. Jared Beebe moves to the cleanup spot at third. Carlos Pena in right field bats fifth. Oscar Serratos is the DH, batting sixth. Then James Dunlap at short. Robbie Ayers doing the catching in game two. And Spence Kaufman at second base, batting ninth. On the other side for the Otters, it's John Ponder, Amani Jones, Dennis Pearson, Logan Brown. There's that top four that we've seen for pretty much all of the start of the season. LG Castillo moves from the cleanup spot down to number 5. He's in left field. Then Marcos Gonzalez bats 6th. The newcomer, Sam Linscott, in right field bats 7th, with Cohen Wilbanks batting 8th doing the catching. And TJ Salvaggio batting 9th at shortstop. As the boys take the field in the home whites, they are undefeated in the home whites this season at 2-0. Got the win in the blue jerseys in game one. There's just quick change, and then we're back at it with the starting pitcher. JD Encarnacion is the starter for the Otters in game two, getting his first start of the season. He's only pitched in one game, and that was on the 19th against Gateway in that 15-5 win. He's got a 0 ERA, pitched that scoreless inning, but is getting the start and is looking to be a player in the rotation after the placement on the 7-day IL for Dawil Almonte. See if Encarnacion can do well here and possibly get a start or two into this one before Almonte comes back. Might be a bit of a good problem for the coaching staff to have, is to see who sticks around in the starting rotation and who has to move to the bullpen, just because everyone might be playing so well. We saw in the doubleheader against Gateway that Willeman and Wiltsy are a very good 1-2 punch. And we saw some good stuff coming from Petschke. The walks were a little bit up, but he did only give up the one run. The three runs, two earned, one run through the first five innings. But it's Andrew Garcia who ended up getting the win, and he's now 4-0 on the year. He just keeps getting into high-leverage situations and coming out of them with victories. So it is time for game two of the doubleheader. The Otters trying to move to 10-4 and six games over, win five straight for the first time this season. The Thunderbolts trying to avoid losing their third straight game for the first time this season. Otters also looking to take the series. First pitch is a fly ball into center field. Ponder starts up, moves back, and it's a first pitch out number one in the top of the first. Good start for JD.
0: The left fielder, number 12, Michael Sandel.
1: So now that we're seeing JD out there, it's time to have a little conversation, because why do we have so many people on the roster with names that are acronyms? This is something that we need to talk about. Now with the signing of LG, we have an LG, we have a JD, we have a JJ, and we have a TJ. And then we have a TJ Zarowitz, who's the hitting coach. It's starting to get confusing. We usually get AJ, and I think we got all the Infinity Stones. Quickly 0-2 to Sandal. Sandal went 0-4 with 2 strikeouts in game 1, and he strikes out here. Encarnacion with a high cheese gets him swinging, and that's strikeout number 1 for him. Out number 2 in the first. Daryl Ruiz stands in. It's the same top 3 as game 1 for the Thunderbolts. First pitch is called a strike. JD, first season with the Otters. He signed all the way back on January the 5th. 0-1 ripped up the middle and into center field for a base hit. So Daryl Ruiz, after going 2-for-4 in game 1, is already off to a hot start here in game 2. First hit of the day, or of the game, for Windy City. 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A little bit low, and it's 1-0 to BB. Added an RBI double. Scored the first run of the day in game 1. Made it 1-0 all the way up until the 5th inning. Fly ball into right center field. It'll be Lynn Scott, the newcomer, to make the catch for out number 3. And a very solid first inning for JD Encarnacion. We head to the bottom of the first. No score on the Otters Digital Network.

Well, since we don't have an eighth or ninth inning today, the bottom of the first inning will be brought to you by McMahon Exterminating. Remember, who can help with all of your pest control needs? McMahon can. As we hit the bottom of the first here in game two of the doubleheader, the starter for the Windy City Thunderbolts and the defense behind him. Left to right, it's Sandel, Grant, and Pena. Third to first, BB Dunlap, Kaufman, Ruiz. Robbie Ayers doing the catching for Dante. Well, Dante Maeda started the season on the IL, so he has yet to pitch this season. But this is his second year with the Thunderbolts. Last season, he had a 4.87 ERA in 64 and two-thirds innings. And he'll face against Ponder, Jones, and Pierce. The first 8 days, first 8 games of the year, it was Ponder, Jones, Pierce, Brown pretty much the entirety of the way, and they're back in the top four of the order. First pitch called a strike to Ponder. It is Jalen Jarvis, by the way, calling the balls and strikes with Dylan Poulsen at first, Juan Manuel Rodriguez at third. Rotation, so Poulsen will be the home plate umpire for game three tomorrow afternoon at 12:35. Maeda has yet to pitch this season. Swung on and missed. It's 1-2 to Ponder. Ponder went 1-for-3 in his first game of the series. 1-2, fouled away. Foul ball brought to you by Heads Construction. Choose the best, never regret it. Remains at 1-2. Maeda last season was also at Clark College. It had a 4.89 ERA, 77 and a third. 7-1 record, 35 walks to 82 strikeouts. Had a little bit of trouble giving up the home run. Little outside, it's 2-2. Give up 12 homers. Two of them coming on March the 8th against Graceland. Grounder down the line. That's a fair ball. That's going to get all the way into the left field corner. Ponder is going to jog into second base, dive in safely, and a leadoff double for John Ponder. Ponder, that is double number 5 of the season. And a good start here for Evansville, looking to get on the board in the first inning. Now it's Imani Jones looking to bring him in. First pitch from Maeda. Right down the middle for strike one. Jones 0-for-2, walked, struck out, did score as well in game one. Deerhead sidewalk double-decker double by Ponder. As it swung on and missed, Jones quickly down 0-2. Maeda pitched 3 games against Evansville last season. 1 1/3, one earned run on the 14th of June, became a starter. August the 10th through 4 innings, gave up 6 earned, 9 hits, 5 walks, and then threw 7 scoreless on the 22nd of August. Grounder over to first. It will just be foul, and it will remain at 0-2. So he had basically one outing, one bad outing, and then one insanely good outing with the 7 scoreless. 2 runs, though, none of them were earned. Overall had 5 scoreless outings left. Season high in earned runs was 7. That was against Schaumburg. I feel like everybody pitches bad against Schaumburg, especially last year with the MVP Calarco. First time we see Schaumburg is in a couple weeks at Schaumburg. The Boomers are 8-0 at home to start the year, which is a little scary. Ball was called. It's 1-2. Ponder still over at second base, getting covered over there by Dunlap.
Maeda looks over there a couple times, kicks and deals over, hits Dunlap, and the throw to first is in time. That's the second straight game in which a pitcher's gotten a line drive right back at him. That one was on the, looked like the thigh area. Ponder advances the third. Well, not ideal if you're the Thunderbolts pitching staff. Honestly, if we're being honest, if that happened and I'm the next pitcher up, I would be a little scared. That was 97. Marcos Gonzalez hit the other one off the shoulder of Avery Cook in game one, and he ended up staying in. I was at 101 off the bat. Jones's was at 97 off the thigh area, so there's a lot of meat down in the thighs. He seems to be okay. And as I said in game one, these guys are troopers. I would not want to play. I would not took 97 off the thigh. I don't care how much support I have over there. That is why I am talking and not on the field playing. Dennis Pierce. Haven't seen him in a few days. Takes a ball. Pierce got hit by a pitch in the first game of the Gateway Series and has not played since. Seemed to be precautionary. Didn't put him on the IL or anything. Just took him out for a few swings and misses at strike one. Now a good opportunity here to bring in the first run of the day for the Otters. One. Popped up foul over on top of the roof. Makes it 1-2. And on third, one out, Otters to start game one didn't capitalize on too many opportunities with runners on and runners in scoring position. Luckily, they did end up winning that game. That's popped up right behind home plate, and Ayers will make the catch for out number two. So big out number two for Maeda. That'll bring up Logan Brown. Logan Brown back in that cleanup spot. 1-for-3, scored a run as well in the first game of the series. Trying to bring in his 11th run of the season. He pops one up on the infield. Someone's got to call it. Players run into each other. It's Kaufman that ends up making the catch for out number three. So leadoff double does not come around to score in the first. We head to the second inning, no score here on the Otters Digital Network.

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Sheckle is the Tri-State's premier residential, commercial, industrial service and construction company. First pitch to Pena is swung on and missed for strike one. So a couple scoreless half innings in the first for Encarnacion and Maeda. And we sit no score here in the top of the second. Pena, Cerrados, and Dunlap called a ball. Pena was 0 for 3 with a walk in game one of the doubleheader. Bolts are sticking with their all-black uniforms. Inside, it's 2-1. Pena is from Brooklyn, New York. Played for Mizzou for a couple seasons, then moved to Indiana State. Into center field, Ponder giving it a run, and he'll make the running grab for out number one. Hung up just a bit too long, and Ponder definitely has the speed out there in center field to grab that one out of the sky. Makes it a first out fly out to center for the second straight inning. That'll bring up Cerrados. Cerrados is definitely not off to a good start. 5 for 37. Up in foul territory. Brown makes the grab for out number two. So Logan Brown, kind of an over-the-shoulder catch in foul territory. And quickly two are down here in the second inning. That'll bring up James Dunlap. Dunlap 1 for 2. 3 runs, 6 hits, 1 error for the Thunderbolts. 4 runs, 7 hits, 2 errors for the Otters in game one. Windy City left 8 on. 1-0. This is high for ball two. It's been a relatively efficient start to the start of Encarnacion, but now he's in a good hitter's count, 3-0 to Dunlap. Dunlap only has 3 walks this season compared to 10 strikeouts. 3-0 pitch is inside, and a 4-pitch walk to Dunlap. Puts a runner on with 2 outs for Robbie Ayers, the catcher for the second game. Not too many lefties in this game. 3 on the side of the Bolts, 2 for the Otters. Logan Brown, Cone Wilbanks, then Grant Ruiz Pena for the Thunderbolts. Ayers in his 5th game this season. First pitch outside. 5 straight balls for Encarnacion. Ayers 4 for 13 to start off his season. Last game was on the 20th against Mississippi. He went 1 for 4. 17th against Gateway was his only multi-hit game. Also drove in 3 runs in a 2 for 5. 6 straight balls for JD. Kate here after getting a quick 2 outs. Logan Brown coming up, as well as the catcher Wilbanks. Now Logan Brown started coming up, now he's back. Well, Logan Brown, whenever he catches, he usually is kind of the only guy that comes out there when it's just the catcher pitcher mound visit. When Max Peterson comes out there, it's usually the entirety of the infield. Brown thought about coming up. He's the usual catcher. Wilbanks, the number two guy. Mac technically is the number three, but he's been playing a lot more outfield than catcher this season. Duo
Swung on and missed. So a good start after the mound visit. 91. Got him to swing and whiff. Man on first, two outs. Still no score here in the second. The 2-1. Runner goes. That one misses. Throw to second. And the tag's missed on Dunlap. So he'll get the stolen base. And he's in a scoring position with two outs. They're going to get the game's first run for the Bolts. Scored first in game one. Ended up losing that one. Now 5-3 when scoring first. Is called a strike. And it's a full count, 3-2. Ayers last season was with Loyola Marymount. Hit 321 with the Lions. Team finished 29-29. Lost in the West Coast Conference Tournament. Swung on and missed, strike three. Second K of the day for Encarnacion. Goes 3-0 to 3-2. And then got him to swing and whiff for strikeout number two and out number three as we head to the bottom of the second inning. No score on the Otters Digital Network. It is now time.

Bottom second, no score here from EVSC's historic Bossy Field. Dante Maeda threw a scoreless first inning. Gave up a leadoff double to John Ponder, but was able to get the next three out in Jones, Pierce, and Brown. Now he'll have to face Castillo, Gonzalez, and Linscott to lead off the bottom of the second inning. Starting off with LG. LG went 2 for 3, drove in a run. Scored a run as well. Fly ball into shallow center field. Grant giving it a look, but it'll fall in for a base hit. Now LG picking up where he left off in game one. He's got three hits today. Now 1 for 1 here in game two. So far, LG's looking like a good pickup. That might just be me, but he's looking like a good pickup so far. Marcos. First pitch is a little low for ball one. Gonzalez also went 2 for 3 with an RBI and a run scored. Both him and Castillo scored on the two-run single by Blake Robertson in the sixth inning. Gave them the lead 4-3, which they wouldn't relinquish in the top of the seventh. Serta shut it down. That's how the Otters got their win in game one. Maeda kicks and deals the 1-1. A little bit low, makes it 2-1. Maeda spent his first three seasons at Waubonsie Community College, then with Clark his last two. A lot of summer ball with the Northwoods League. Runner goes high for ball three. Throw to second, and it is in time. They got Castillo stealing at second base. So the stealing woes for the Otters continue. Seemed to be better at stealing at home, but Castillo gets gunned down at second. A little bit of a high throw from Ayers, but still with plenty of time to get him. But that is ball four, and Gonzalez will take the walk. First walk allowed by today. Walk 42 walks to 53 strikeouts for Maeda last year with the Bolts. All right, fielder, welcome to the Otters, Sam Linscott. Welcome to the Otters, his first at-bat with Evansville after being traded here from the Lincoln Salt Dogs, signed yesterday. Was going to play before the rain came. Fouls one back. Linscott last season was in the Pioneer League with the Rocky Mountain Vibes. And the dude hit almost 400, 395. Now, obviously, the Pioneer League is very offense heavy. You know, we all know this, but almost 400 is still pretty good, if you ask me. Quickly down 0-2, though. Linscott, 28 years old, coming from Marysville, Washington. This is his fifth professional season. Spent a lot of time in the Pioneer League. He's also spent some time in the Frontier League. To right field, and it will be a running grab against the wall from Pena, heading back to first and barely getting there safely is Gonzalez. Good piece opposite field hitting from Linscott, but a nice running grab from Pena, and that's out number two. That'll bring up Cohen Wilbanks. Blake Robertson, after getting that base hit, getting the game off here in game two. Wilbanks, usually the catcher in the doubleheader game two after Logan Brown caught game one. He'll take a ball. Wilbanks yet to get a hit, though, this season. Only in his fourth game. But in game two against Gateway, he went 0-2 with two strikeouts.
Gonzalez on first after the walk, two outs. Called a strike, it's 1-1. Will Banks went 3-for-11 against Windy City last season. His 277 overall in 28 games. Another outside pitch called a strike. It's 1-2. Bit of a warm one today, but it cooled down. It's humid. Humidity, man. It is rough. It is rough. That is the Midwest. Outside, it's 2-2. Ada deals the 2-2 high, and it's ball three. Well, Gonzalez already reached via the walk in this inning. That one didn't really come close to hitting the zone. Wilbanks has three walks and three strikeouts so far this season. Only way he's gotten on is via the walk so far. Payoff, runner goes, and that's ball four. So Gonzalez was going on the 3-2 with two outs, but he will walk to second as the Deerhead Sidewalk Cafe and Bar allows Cohen Wilbanks to reach. Two walks in this inning for Maeda, and we're going to have a mound visit as we'll see Tino Novis, the pitching coach, come out. Have a little chat with Maeda and Ayers. Novis in his first season with Windy City. He was the analytics coordinator for the Ottawa Titans last season, so followed manager Tom Carcione to the Thunderbolts after he got that job. Pitched for them as well last year. Three games, one against New Jersey on the 27th of May through a scoreless inning. June 3rd against Brockton, he threw three innings, gave up five earned nine hits. And pitched on July 22nd against Down East, three innings, three earned, six hits. Mostly works in California, though, with California post-grad, and also coached with College of the Desert in Palm Springs. Salvaggio fouls one into the glove of Ayers for strike one. 0-for-2, now 0-for-his-last-12. Is Salvaggio in a bit of a slump here in his last four or five games. A one fights one off over to the right side, and it's 0-2. In this 0-for-12 stretch, he has struck out seven times. He has the most strikeouts on the team with 15. 0-2, way inside. Mac backs him up a little bit. 1-2. So it's Gonzalez on second, Wilbanks on first. Two outs. Otters trying to score first. Here in the second. 1-2 is outside. Ayers had to maneuver his body up to catch the ball that almost went into the other batter's box. Simpson will advance runners to second and third. Now the 2-2. Got a piece of it. Foul wasn't able to be caught by Ayers. I'm going to say catched, wow. Caught by Ayers, and it is still 2-2. Pretty long inning pitching count-wise for Maeda, up to 37. Another 2-2. There's a fly ball into center field. Grant is there. He'll make the catch for out number three. So the Otters leave a couple more on
In the bottom of the second inning, still no score as we head to the third on the Otters Digital Network. 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Let's elevate the standard together. J.D. Encarnacion's thrown a solid two scoreless. We hit the third. Spence Kaufman will lead off. Then back to the top of the lineup in Dante Grant and Michael Sandel. Spence Kaufman in his eighth game of the season. So far hitting at a 3-for-22. So a little slow start for him. As he takes ball one. Last game was against Gateway back on the 16th a week ago today. Went 0-for-4 with two strikeouts, and he takes strike one. Kaufman, a 19th round draft pick in 2022 by the Padres. Fly ball into deep right field, and that one is gone. Solo shot for Spence Kaufman to the opposite field, 100 off the bat, opposite field. And his first homer of the year gives the Thunderbolts a 1-0 lead. So that's the first earned run given up by J.D. After a solid two scoreless to start the game off, he gives off up the leadoff homer. Kaufman, his second RBI as well of the season. Now Dante Grant will step in. Flew out to center in his first at-bat. Fouls one back. Foul ball brought to you by Heads Construction. Choose the best, never regret it. Makes it 1-1. Mentioned before, Grant has played all three of his professional seasons with the Arizona Complex League, the Padres system. Both him and Spence Kaufman were teammates in the Padres system for a little bit. Inside, straightens him up, makes it 2-2. Grant originally from Puyallup, Washington. A little bit south of Seattle, as well as Tacoma. Little low, makes it a full count, 3-2. So the Thunderbolts have scored one here in the third, and that's what they did in game one of the doubleheader. So if the pattern follows, I feel as though we might have a good shot at this one. 3-2. That is high for ball four. The first two reach for Windy City. The homer and the walk. Now have a runner on first with nobody out for Michael Sandel. Michael Sandel.
Sandel so far 0-for-1 with a strikeout swinging. First pitch a little outside for ball one, and JD not really able to locate here again after giving up the leadoff homer. The 1-0. There's one that hits the zone, makes it 1-1. Sandel before the doubleheader, 3-for-4. A couple RBI against Mississippi on the 21st. He has 2 3-hit games in his last 5 coming into today's doubleheader. 1-1's outside. Yeah, Sandel not really much of a home run hitter. Only 26 in 255 games in the Astros system, but very good at making contact. Does have a homer this season. He hit that one on the 19th against Mississippi. But 5 doubles, 2 triples, both lead the Thunderbolts. He's a very good contact guy. It's a lot of line drives. Called a strike, and it's 2-2. Collegiately, he played with South Alabama from 2017 to 2021. Last season in 2021, he had 313. With the Jags. Reaches out, pokes one foul. He actually played with the Astros in spring training for a couple of seasons as well. 2022, played 2 games. Went 1-for-4, played against the Cardinals and the Mets. That is a high fly ball into foul territory. Gonzalez giving it a look. He has space, and he makes the catch. Falling down for out number 1. I feel like Marcos always finds a way to make those types of fly balls pretty dramatic over at third. Still not used to those lights out there, but still gets the job done. Still gets the job done, even though it does get a little scary at points. Daryl Ruiz has 3 hits in the doubleheader so far. 1-for-1 in game 2. 1 out, runner on first. 1-0 Thunderbolts. Broken bat over to second. Throw to short for 1. Salvaggio to first and a double play. 4-6-3 off the broken lumber is out number 3. As we head to the bottom of the third, the leadoff homer by Spence Kaufman now the difference as the Bolts lead it 1-0 on the Otters Media Network. Ladies and gentlemen, please welcome to your Southwest Graphics Evansville.

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1: Dante Maeda pitching with a lead for the first time today. 1-0 Thunderbolts. Spence Kaufman, his first home run of the season. And his first home run with the Thunderbolts over the right field wall. The difference in this one, 1-0 Bolts. It is the top three in the lineup, though, leading off the bottom of the third, Ponder, Jones, Pierce. Maeda's thrown two scoreless so far. Gives up a leadoff single to Ponder, and he is now 2-for-2 today. First pitch swinging, Ponder. Very high pitch. Is able to swing it. It was kind of at his shoulder, maybe up to his eyes, and still was able to take it to dead center field. We have a special guest doing the PA. It is team president John Stanley's grandson. Doing a good job so far. Doing a good job. Ponder on first. Nobody out. Monty Jones takes a strike. Jones hit into a 1-4-3 ground out. Hit off of Maeda over to Kaufman at second.

0: Dennis Pierce will try to bring him in. Popped out to Ayers behind the plate in his first at-bat. First game in a few days. Six RBI so far this season. Over to short. Dunlap tosses it to first, and that's out number two. So first pitch swinging and a second out here for Maeda and the Bolts here in the bottom of the third. It's up to Logan Brown. Leads the team in RBI with 10. Only got Arby's. Our ribbies. Whoa. 10 ribbies. Not Arby's. That's a chain fast food place. Little high for ball one. Hit a 500 against Windy City last season, 11 for 22. Crushed into right field, but it'll veer off foul over to the picnic deck out there in right field. 11 for 22, hit two homers, four doubles, and drove in six. Very good against a Windy City team that looks a lot different than they did last season. They were the worst team in the conference last year. Now they're fighting for first place with Schaumburg. There's a fly ball into deep center field. Going back is Grant. He's at the track, and he'll make the catch for out number three. Well, the odds are getting good contact, but they just keep hanging up for too long. As they are held scoreless for a third straight inning, we head to the top of the fourth. 1-0 Bolts on the Otters Digital Network.
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1: Welcome to the fourth inning here in Evansville. 1-0 Bolts. First pitch is a ball. Jared Beebe leads off, then Pena and Cerrados, the top three. Face off against Encarnacion. He's given up the home run, but otherwise has pitched pretty well. A little low. He's been a little wild with the location. He has walked two guys so far. BB flew out to right field to end the first inning. 3-0. Pretty close misses for Encarnacion. But misses nonetheless. It's the 3-0 now from JD. Called a strike. Jared Beebe spent his collegiate seasons at Barton and St. John's, teammates with

0: Campbell. On miss, it's 3-2. St. John's hit 356 last year. All Big East second team. Tied the single season doubles record at 24 of them. At a 556 on base as well. Got a piece of it, fouled it back to the netting. Still remains at 3-2. Played in the MLB Draft League before the season. His first with Windy City. He was with the Trenton Thunder. Grounder to short. Salvaggio tosses to first. And safe as BB beats it out. Ball was rolling a little bit slower. Salvaggio just worked a little too slowly trying to get to it. BB beats it out, and it's an infield single to start the fourth inning. Carlos Pena. After the leadoff single from BB. First pitch, little inside for ball one. Pena, Indiana State is last seven. Missouri Valley first team all conference. Had a team high 29 extra base hits and 34 walks. Also had 22 multi-hit games. Inside, and it's 2-0. He had a 31 game on base streak from February to April. 3 months worth of getting on base every game. You're bound to win, get a first team all conference nod. 2-0. That is crushed to right field, but it is foul. 108 off the bat. My goodness, he smoked that thing. Fortunately for him, he got out in front of it, so it is just strike one. Didn't even see where that thing landed. That might have gone over the trees out there in right field. 2-1. Little low makes it 3-1. Well, already a double play ended the third inning. Possible another double play here to shut the momentum down in the fourth. With the runner on first and no outs. 3-1. Fouls one back. Did that hit the high home camera? That might have hit the camera. No, we're good. No, we're all right. We're all right. We're alive. We're still breathing. Still good. Still good. Payoff pitch. Grounded down the first baseline foul. Got someone warming in the bullpen for the Aughts. Nolan Thiebe is the man warming. After the leadoff single from BB, still on first, covered over there by Brown. Another payoff from JD. Another foul from Pena. Good long at bat here from Carlos Pena. Trying to get two on here with nobody out for Cerrados, who's on deck. Three walks, nine strikeouts for Pena coming into today. Another payoff. And it is low for ball four. So a great at-bat for Pena, and there's two on here with nobody out for Cerrados. Max Peterson will come out. See if they make the change here this early. And Encarnacion, of course, was originally out of the bullpen, so we'll see if they're going to try and limit the pitch count a little bit here. Mentioned Thebe still warming in that pen, but looks like they're just going to do a mound visit for now. Max Peterson, as well as Will Banks, Logan Brown coming out there from first, and the pitcher, JD. Serratos struggling to start the year off, but has a chance to drive in another run or two for the Thunderbolts. Get some insurance runs, and they, depending on how the Otters are in terms of coming back from being down three, they're probably in need of some insurance just so they can avoid getting the comeback loss like they did in game one. First pitch called a strike. Second season with Windy City. Last season he hit 206 in 80 games. Went 6-for-22 against Evansville. He had a very rough 2-for-43 stretch from early May to the end of the year. Sorry, early May to June. Season 2-for-32. So just a couple of rough stretches for Serratos, and seems as though he's kind of in one of those now, 5-for-38 to start the year off. 0-2. A little outside, makes it 1-2. Serratos was drafted in the 14th round of the 2017 draft by the then Indians. Out of high school, didn't end up signing, and instead went to Georgia Tech. One, two. Fouled away. Georgia Tech, Young Harris in 2020, then Biola in 2021 to 2023. Spent 2024 with the Pioneer League, Great Falls Voyagers. One, two. Fouls one off himself. We'll do it again. That was a really good Georgia Tech team in 2018. A few major leaguers there. Xavion Curry, Tristan English, Brant Herter, Joey Bart. Not every day you see four major leaguers on one college team, unless you're like Tennessee or LSU. But Georgia Tech got some guys. High and in, makes it 2-2. Has only three hits in his last five games. Went 0-for-4 with two strikeouts on the 21st against Mississippi. Two, two. Grounder up the middle, over to second base. He'll tag the bag, throw on to first in a double play. Amani Jones over to Brown, and the 4-3 DP gets a big two outs as the runner in BB moves to third.
1: 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Winner's must be 18 over to play.
0: Jones calls off. Salvaggio takes it himself, throws it over to first. One out away from getting out of things here after allowing the first two to reach. But the runner at third, BB 90 feet away from a extra run for the Bolts. Dunlap swings and misses. He walked. It was the first of three walks for the Thunderbolts. Ended up stealing second, didn't move past there. Oh, one. Little outside, little low, makes it 1-1. Dunlap had a great couple seasons at North Dakota State with the Bison. 320 average in 2020. That one's low, and it's 2-1. All Summit League second team, all tournament team selection as well in 2023. 320 average was the best on the team. 20 multi-hit games. Bison, that whole team set a single season record for doubles with 116. He had 14 of them. Swung on and missed. It's 2-2. Chance to get out of things here after the single and walk to lead off the inning. Try and keep things at 1-0. With Strandon BB on third. Time called. And it is a pitch clock violation, which will lead to the full count with two outs. So Encarnacion took a little too long for the liking of Jalen Jarvis behind the plate. And now no room for error. Walk puts runners at the corners for Robbie Ayers. Payoff. Check swing foul. Goes over the roof. Foul ball brought to you by Hez Construction. Choose the best. Never regret it. 3-2. Thebe still out there in the bullpen. No action for Windy City in their bullpen so far as Maeda's pitched three scoreless. In his first start, first game, first appearance of the season. So we'll do it again, 3-2, another payoff from JD. Fly ball into right center, Ponder, under it, makes the catch, and that's out number three. So a very good escape act from JD. Anacion throws the scoreless fourth. We head to the bottom half of the fourth inning. Otters need some offense, down 1-0 against the Bolts on the Otters Media Network.
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0: 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As we see Dante Maeda back out there for another inning of work, he's thrown three scoreless. Otters trying to tie the game up, possibly take the lead here in the bottom of the fourth inning. Very nice crowd here at EVSC's historic Bossy Field on this Saturday night, racing night, if you missed that. We had a lot of racing, a lot of NASCAR, a lot of fun, a lot of entertainment, a lot of RC cars. I don't know how people drive RC cars. I feel like they're very, like, all over the place in terms of controls. LG swings and misses for strike one. He's leading off for the second time. That's Castillo Gonzalez Linscott. That one misses, makes it 1-1. Maeda, one strikeout, two walks. A lot of contact, but nothing to do enough damage. The foul ball goes off the mask of Ayers. Makes it 1-2. Maeda's from Berwyn, Illinois. Berwyn, a suburb of Chicago. For everybody that knows Chicago, it's near Oak Park. But definitely in the area of Crestwood, which is where the Windy City Thunderbolts are housed. for their home games. Fouled off. Still remains at 1-2. There's three teams in that Chicago area. Joliet's a little, it's not technically Chicago, but it's close enough. Schaumburg, though, definitely in that area as well. Usually when teams very outside, kind of like Mississippi or down east. That one's outside for ball two. Maybe the Canada teams, they do a little Chicago trip. They do nine games, and they play Schaumburg, Joliet, and Windy City. Just to kind of get them all out of the way, get all the road games out of the way before heading back home. It's a long ways away from Windy City, Chicago area for down east in Mississippi. Fly ball into center field. Dante Grant will make the catch, and that's out number one. Marcos, he reached on a walk in his first at-bat. Hasn't recorded a technical at-bat quite yet, but chance here to get on base with one out, no one on. First pitch a little high for ball one. Most likely we'll see Thebe come into the game for the fifth inning. I think they were already kind of considering it in the fourth, but JD did end up getting out of the jam. 2-0 to Gonzalez. Well, Marcos knows LG very well. They were teammates in Gary for the last couple years. High pop-up on the infield, heading into foul territory. Someone calling it, and it'll drop into foul ground. So that's strike one, and I don't think you'll ever hear a bigger cheer for strike one than that one right there. It's always those high pop-ups, you know. I feel like that's like it's like the hardest thing in baseball. It's like the easiest, hardest thing in baseball because it's just a pop-up. As you can see, no one called it. No one calls for it. Ayers tried it. Seemed as though Ruiz was trying to go at it, but miscommunication on the side of the Bolts. Maybe Marcos can take advantage here. 2-1. Inside, and it's 3-1. Might just walk again. Lynn Scott on deck. Three-one. Fouls it back. It's a full count. Gonzalez played 2023 through 2025 with Gary, where he was teammates with LG. Payoff is a high chopper over to third. BB throw on to first, and a good stretch over at first by Ruiz. That's out number two. That'll bring up Lynn Scott. Second at bat with the Otters. His first one, he hit a pretty good rope over to right field, but Pena made a running grab for the second out of the second inning. First pitch, grounder over to short. Dunlap tosses it over to first. And a 1-2-3 inning for Dante Maeda in the fourth. His first 1-2-3 inning of the day. As he has thrown four scoreless against Evansville. We head to the fifth inning. 1-0 Bolts on the Otters Digital Network.
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0: 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Could go for some bottomless apps right now. Nolan Thiebe's into the game for the Otters as D. Encarnacion finishes with 4 innings, 3 hits, 1 run, 3 walks, 2 strikeouts. Overall, pretty decent outing. Gave up the one mistake pitch to Spence Kaufman. He hit that one over the right field wall for a home run. And that's the difference in this one. But overall, solid for your first start from JD. Now it's Nolan Thiebe who will try to hold them at one. As we take a look at the out-of-town scoreboard, the Grizzlies are losing 6-2 in the bottom of the ninth. Wild things are up 11-0 on Joliet. So, Otters are going to need to win this one if they want to stay in first place. Down East and Florence are... What's going on there? Oh, there we go. Florence is winning 3-2 against Down East after dropping game one. Ottawa walked off Sussex County. They win their 10th game. Schaumburg beat the heck out of Mississippi 14-6. And the other games are not loading, so we're going to keep it going here with the game two of the doubleheader. First pitch inside to Robbie Ayers, and it is 1-0. Ayers played his entire college career at Loyola Marymount. Swung on and missed. It's 1-1. First professional season, got a double in his first pro AB. One. Fouled off. Foul ball brought to you by His Construction. Choose the best, never regret it. Makes it 1-2.
1: 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Choose the best, never regret it.
0: Couple of summer league, collegiate summer league seasons as well for Ayers. Appalachian League played with the Danville Otterbots, which is a fire name, let me say. Another episode of crazy names for summer ball teams. Danville Otterbots definitely up there. I remember when they were the Danville Dans, which it was right there, you know. But the Otterbots, it's otter related, so you kind of have to mess with it. 1-2 is a little high. Now, question about bots: is that when you turn an otter into a bot? Like a robot? Like AI? If it's AI, maybe not. But if it's just like a robot, sure. Turn an otter into a bot. Why not? Grounder to first is foul, and it will remain at 2-2. Either way, Ayers 2-11 in 6 games with said otter bots. Also played in the Cape Cod League in 2024 with the Orleans Firebirds. Cape Cod League, one of the better collegiate leagues in the country. A lot of good MLB players and prospects play in the Cape Cod League for their collegiate summer ball. 2-2. Popped up foul again. /12:35 first pitch tomorrow for game three. High chopper to third, and that one's foul. So we will continue on. Long at bat here for Ayers, who struck out swinging in his first at bat. Only faced Encarnacion one time before hitting the bullpen with Thebe. Another 2-2 from Thebes. A little inside, and it's 3-2. So a very good at-bat here for Ayers. Already at 8 pitches. Now a payoff for the first time. And another foul ball. Dude just keeps on keeping on for now. Ayers is 2-for-6 with the bases empty. 2 walks. Leading off an inning, he's 2-for-5. Hasn't recorded too many at-bats so far this season. Another payoff. Called strike 3. And after a long at-bat, Ayers goes down looking first K for Thebe. And that's out number 1 to start off the 5th inning. German-American Bank strikeout at that. And that'll bring up Spence Kaufman. Kaufman has the homer. That is the difference in this one. Homer to the opposite field. 99 off the bat. Went over the lick sign in right field. And his first homer of the season. Actually, that's his first professional home run. He never hit a home run in minor league baseball. That's his first pro homer. Congrats, Spence. Foul ball. I know that never really even clocked. But he never hit a home run in the Padres system. So that was his first professional home run. Spence Kaufman. Nice little milestone right there. The 1-1 in the dirt makes it 2-1. 94 games in the Padres organization. Hit .260. 37 RBI. 24 stolen bases. He does have some speed. Last year he hit .188 in 6 games with Lake Elsinore in single A. 2-1 hits the zone, makes it 2-2. I realize I've now made a mistake. That was not his first professional home run in the Pioneer League. My apologies. First homer in the Frontier League, though. Still congrats to him. Misses a little away, makes it 3-2. After those 6 games with Lake Elsinore, he made it to the Pioneer League. Played for the Grand Junction Jackalopes, hit .381. Had a very good season with Grand Junction in the Pioneer League. Hit 23 doubles. High fastball up the middle. Jones ranging. Throw to first is in time. And that's out number 2. Good play up the middle from Amani Jones. Back to the leadoff spot in Dante Grant. He's 0-for-1 with a walk. He'd be trying to get a 1-2-3. Would be the first 1-2-3 inning of the day for Otters pitching. First pitch was a ball, 1-0. Called a strike. So Kaufman played 22, 23, and 24 in the ACL with the Padres. Grant played in 23, 24, 25. Definitely crossed paths at some point. Spence didn't have any homers in the Padres system. Dante only had one. 1-2. It's just low, and it's 2-2. That one homer was on July 8th against the Cubs. Ended up going 3-for-3. Swung on a miss, strike three. Two strikeouts for Thebe in the bullpen. As it is a 1-2-3 top of the fifth inning. We head to the bottom of the fifth. Otters still down one. Bulls have a 1-0 lead on the Otters Digital Network.
1: And how about that timing? Let's take a look.

We have our first bit of action in the Windy City bullpen. Zach Cameron is out there, but it's still Dante Maeda who's thrown four scoreless trying to make it five. They'll face off against Will Banks, Salvaggio, and John Ponder. Showing bunt. Call one for Will Banks. Walked in his first at-bat in the second inning. Only two lefties in the lineup, Will Banks and Logan Brown. Ball two. Will Banks, 25 years old from Cartersville, Georgia. A little bit northwest of Atlanta. Fouled off the mask of Ayers. Ayers' mask has been kind of taking a beating here in game two. Makes it 2-1. Will Banks played for the two colleges in Cleveland, Tennessee, which is Lee and Cleveland State. Called a strike, and it's 2-2. Played a combined 15 games for those two schools. Then was with Georgia Gwinnett. 17 games in 2022, but hit .521. Grounder over the second, ranging is Kaufman. His throw to first is in time, even though it was dropped by Ruiz. And I don't think the Otters fans are really happy about that, as well as the bullpen and the dugout. See if Andy McCauley wants to come over and argue. He has not moved from that coach's box, so that will be out number one. Other coaches for the Otters, though, TJ and Max Peterson, very upset about that call. It was bobbled by Ruiz, but they said he picked it up off the bobble before Will Banks made it to first. So one out. Now the 1-0 is high to Salvaggio for ball two. Well, the Otters did all their damage in game one in the sixth inning. They were down three. They're only down one here. And again, the Bolts did score two in the top of the sixth. Fly ball into left field. That'll drop in for a base hit. Salvaggio, his little slump is over. He's got his first base hit in a few games after the 0-for-12 stretch. He's on first with one out for the top of the order in Ponder, and Tom Carcione will come out there to most likely make the switch here in the fifth inning. See if we will get a glimpse of Zach Cameron here in the fifth inning as he points over to the bullpen, and we will. So we'll have a pitching change here from EVSC's historic Bossy Field. Runner on first with one out. The Otters trying to tie things up, maybe take the lead here in the fifth inning in a close one.

0: Back out of here in the bottom of the fifth inning, Zach Cameron's the new pitcher. 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Zach Cameron's the new pitcher for Windy City. He has played a decent amount so far for the Thunderbolts. This is his sixth appearance of the year. 2.25 ERA. He's given up two earned runs. Got the save in his last outing. That was on the 21st against Mississippi. Two-thirds of an inning. No stats from there, including earned runs and hits. Got his first save of the year. So John Ponder is here, ready for his third at-bat. He's 2-for-2 to start off the day, start off game two. Has Salvaggio on first with one out. Cameron, bunt showed, pulls it back. It's called a strike. Zach Cameron, like Cerny, who we saw in game one, were on Ottawa last season with the Titans, as well as Carcione and Tino Novus, a couple of the coaches. Fouled away. A lot of guys from Ottawa on this Windy City team now in 2026. Last season had a 7.01 ERA and 43 2/3. 23 walks to 37 strikeouts, but he's off to a good start this season. 0-2. Chopper over to third. No throw to second, throw to first, and a good scoop by Ruiz. As he comes off the bag, though, and Ponder will reach. So Ponder is able to reach on the infield single. That's what they'll call it. Salvaggio moves to second. Now it's two on for Amani Jones with only one out. That would have been a great play at first by Ruiz. Nice little scoop there, but apparently he came off the bag. Called by Dylan Poulsen, the first base umpire. Jones, first pitch from Cameron. Another high chopper over to short. Scooped up, though, to second for one. On to first. Jones makes it there safely. As Salvaggio will advance to third. Jones gets out. Ponder gets out on the fielder's choice, and Jones reaches. Now it's Dennis Pierce trying to bring in that first run. Salvaggio, the responsibility of Maeda. So far, he is at 4 1/3 scoreless. See what happens here against Dennis Pierce. Swung on and missed. It's 0-1. Jones probably not going to steal here. Don't want to be the third out getting caught stealing, especially with a runner on third. One. Called a strike. It's 0-2. Cameron from Hamilton in Ontario, Canada. Both the players from Ottawa. Him and Cerny both from Canada. Runners at the corners. Two outs. Otters trying to score here. In the fifth. Little outside and low makes it 1-2. Cameron played for Great Britain in the 2025 European Championship, so he's got some GBR in him. Played for Niagara for 5 seasons. Ripped down the third baseline, foul. Got out in front of it, still remains at 1-2. That Titans team last season finished 51-45, third in the division. One, two again. Fouled off this time to the right side as Ruiz gives it a run. But it will head out of play. After the ground out from Wilbanks, Salvaggio singled, then Ponder singled, and then fielder's choice from Jones. Two outs, runners on first and third. That first run nearing closer. Two. Another one foul down the third base line. Pierce trying to just get contact out of anything here to stay in this at-bat. Find his pitch. Anything near the zone. Just needs to make some contact. Stay alive. Get a pitch that he wants. After a couple foul balls, another 1-2 is way outside. Ayers was set up pretty much in the other batter's box to see if he would swing at that one. Makes it 2-2. Now the 2-2 lays off, and it's a full count. So that means Amani will go here with two outs. Walk would load the bases up for Logan Brown. Payoff is called, strike three. So Pierce goes down looking. One that painted the top corner of the zone. And Pierce not too happy about that one. They leave a couple more on. The Otters do as we head to the sixth inning. Otters still down one. The Bolts up 1-0 on the Otters Digital Network. Top of the sixth inning. The sixth inning is brought to you by United Fidelity Bank, the experience you need and the service you deserve since 1914. Phoebe is back out there after throwing a 1-2-3 fifth after coming in for Encarnacion. They'll face off now against the bulk of the order, Sandal, Ruiz, Beebe. First pitch is called a strike to Michael Sandal. Struggling so far, 0 for 5 in this series so far. Could possibly be due. You never know. Sandal's a very good hitter. Swung on and missed. It's 0-2. For 2 in spring training 2023 with the Astros. Only played one game there. 0-2 pitch. A little high. Makes it 1-2. Sandal, 27 years old from Dayton. end up reaching the Asheville Tourists. Swung on and missed, strike three. Third strikeout in four batters for Thebe, and that's out number one in the sixth inning. It'll be Daryl Ruiz. Has a single, also has a double play that he grounded into in the third. Overall, a pretty decent start to the series for Daryl. Inside. 1-0. One run in the third separates these two squads. The homer by Spence Kaufman. Outside. Held his swing. Ruiz did, and it's 2-0. Now the Otters waited until the sixth in game one to make their comeback. Hopefully it'll make things a little easier being down one instead of down three. 3-0. Fastball high. He checked his swing yet again. Otters won game one. They're now 5-0 in series openers. That one is called a strike. That was their third straight victory without a homer in game one. They hit three of them in the first game of the Gateway Series. That was their first of four straight wins, that 15-5 win. 3-1, called a strike, and it's 3-2. With that win as well, the Otters are now 4-0 against the West Division. Payoff pitch after the 3-0. Popped him up. Foul ground. Gonzalez making a long run for it, and he makes the catch for out number one. Sorry, out number two. There was a pole blocking my way right where he caught that. That's what happens when you have a 111-year-old stadium. You can't see some things, but from the replay, Gonzalez able to make the catch there near the drain. It's out number two. It's a good 3-0 to out number two for Thebe. He's now retired all five he's seen so far in his outing today. Beebe has a single and a fly out to right. One for two today. Inside, it's ball one. Beebe only spent 1 year at St. John's. He was with Barton the other three. Last season at Barton, it was 2024. He hit 322. Good breaking ball. Hits the zone. 1-1. Spent a couple years in the Coastal Plain League. 1 year with the Ashboro Zookeepers and then one with the Wilson Taubes. A little high, and it's 2-1. Teammates with Jackson Tucker at St. John's. Saw him when we faced Florence first couple weeks of the season. 2-1's a little high. Yet again, and it's 3-1. Carlos Pena on deck. Maybe a chance to maybe pitch all three of these relief innings if he can get something going here. 3-1. Inside, and that is ball four. First guy to reach against Thebe out of the bullpen. And it's a two-out walk to Beebe from Thebe. Carlos Pena. Fly out to center and a walk so far for him. 0 for 1. First pitch misses for ball one. Maybe not too much of a stolen base guy over Decent lead, though, covered by Logan Brown. Another one misses. So Thebe not able to locate too much in the past two batters or so. There is some warming in the bullpen. Alex Valdez is out there for the Otters, just in case things go awry here in the sixth. Called a strike. It's 2-1. Inning number 13 today. 2-1. Little low, and it's 3-1. Walk would put two on with two outs for Serratos, who's on deck. Pena trying to reach, trying to get some insurance for the Bolts. Fly ball into center field. Ponder under it, makes the catch, and that's out number three. So two scoreless out of the pen for Nolan Thebe. Otters need to get some offense here in the bottom of the sixth. We saw him get four in game one. See what happens here in game two on the Otters Digital Network.
1: United Fidelity Bank.

Bottom six, we have a pitching change for the Thunderbolts. As Zach Cameron goes two-thirds of an inning, gives up a hit, no runs, no walks, and a strikeout. Justin Lovell will pitch from the left side, head into the game, trying to keep the one-run lead for the Bolts. As he'll face off against the lefty to lead off in Logan Brown, then LG and Marcos Gonzalez. Logan Brown is 0-for-2 with two flyouts. Lavelle has not allowed a run to score in six innings. This is his sixth of the season. Sorry, his seventh appearance of the season. So he's pitched a lot, not too much in terms of how long he's been out there. But he's doing a good job at not allowing runs to score. He also has not allowed a hit. First pitch, a little low, called strike one. No hits, no earned runs, just five walks, seven strikeouts, and a lot of contact that's led to outs for Lovell. Little inside, it's 1-1. Lovell from Lake Worth, Florida. Palm Beach Atlantic for all four of his collegiate seasons. 2024 was actually the last time he played before this season. Curveball hits the zone for strike two. Lovell played at the King's Academy in high school, where his head coach was Jared Saltalamacchia. You remember Jared Saltalamacchia, the dude with the really long last name, Saltalamacchia. Played in the MLB, I guess. 2-2. Palm Beach Atlantic, his last season was 2024. He had a 5.74 ERA and 31 and a third innings. The season was in 2023, though, 3.72. Outside, it's a full count for Logan Brown. Would be nice to get a leadoff walk here. Leadoff man has only reached three times. That was in the first three innings. Payoff to Brown. Opposite field fly ball into left field. Sandel not able to get there, but it lands in foul territory. So Brown will have to head back. It'll remain at 3-2. Lovell also played in his fair share of collegiate summer leagues. Boynton Beach Buccaneers, South Florida Collegiate League 2021. Coastal Plain League, Florence Flamingos 2022. 2023, Cape Cod League, Bourne Braves 2024. Back to the South Florida Collegiate League with the West Palm Beach Iguanas. A lot of these guys just keep on switching summer league teams. And leagues, kind of realize. Did stay at the same school, though. 3-2, a high chopper. That one will roll foul, and we'll do it again. Another one at 3-2. Would have been ball four. Luckily, Brown did keep it foul. Stay alive in this one. Otters scored four in the bottom of the sixth when they were down 3-0 in game one. Ended up winning that one. See if they can pull something off here again. Only down one. Another payoff. Is way high for ball four. Leadoff walk for Logan Brown. And he now represents the tying run. Only the third walk given up by Bolts pitching. First two were from Maeda in the same inning to Marzales and Cohen Wilbanks. Neither of them came around to score.

4. LG takes outside for ball one. A little bit of a mound visit here between Ayers and Lovell. As Tino Novus will come out there as well. Logan Brown reaches for the first time today, or in game two after the walk. Castillo, Gonzalez, Lynn Scott, next three in the order. Six walks now to seven strikeouts for Lovell. So walks have been fairly the issue, but he's been able to really get out of jams a lot this season to start off. Threw a scoreless frame with a walk and a strikeout on the 21st. That was his last outing against Mississippi. We'll see how his walks spread out. The only time he's walked multiple batters was on the 13th against Lake Erie, and then in his first outing on the 9th against Trois-Rivières. Brown on first, nobody out. Otters are down. Inside, 2-0 to LG. LG off to a great start this season with the Otters. Hit a single, got caught stealing in the second, then flew out to center in the fourth. So he's 1-for-2 so far. Low, it's 3-0. Walk would put the go-ahead run on first. Seen so far that the Otters are capable of hitting very well in clutch situations. 3-0. Called a inside strike one. Makes it 3-1. Gonzalez on deck. He's already reached on a walk today. That is into the gap in right center field. That's going to get down and all the way to the wall. Logan Brown is getting the round from McCauley at third. Here comes the throw to the plate. There is no throw. LG, what a first impression for the Otters. We're tied up at one. They just keep doing it. They keep on doing it. When it matters most, they hit the ball. 106 off the bat of LG. And we are knotted up at one apiece. Another bottom of the sixth. Comeback here for the Otters. They're tied. A little less of a comeback here. Only down one, but LG, the first hit and first run given up by Lovell this season. Now it's Marcos. Man on second, no outs. Shows bunts outside. Trying to take the lead here. Possibly sweep the doubleheader. Good opportunity now. 1-0. Bunt showed again. Drops it down. And it will fall foul. Action in the bullpen for the Otters. Valdez and Serta are both warming. Serta got the save in game one of the doubleheader. Could be the first player of the season who saves. Not sure if that's happened yet. Gonna probably show bunt again here, 1-1. No, he doesn't. Takes just outside for ball two. Lynn Scott, also a chance to make a good first impression. LG, what a pickup from the Otts. Getting it done. 2-1. Check swing, he went around, and it's 2-2. He's not really too happy about that one.
Makes it 2-2. Still nobody out here after the double from LG. Otters trying to win five straight for the first time this season.

2-2. That one's high. Count runs full again, 3-2. After the walk to Logan Brown, he comes around, score a double from LG. Good pitching from both sides, but knotted up at one. Payoff pitch. Crushed foul off to the right side. Staying alive is Gonzalez. Still remains at 3-2. First hit, first run given up for Lovell. Both on the same pitch. Another 3-2. There's a fly ball into deep right field. Going back is Pena. He's at the wall, and it is just foul. Oh, that was so close. LG was ready to tag from second. If Pena had made the catch, Gonzalez just let it travel a little too much. Did go over the fence just barely, but to the right of the foul pole, unfortunately. We'll do it again at 3-2. Lovell, a long at bat here. 20th pitch. That one will hit Marcos on the leg area. Like a curveball that got him on the back of the leg. So the hit by pitch, it would have been ball four anyways, but Gonzalez will slowly wander over to first base. Two on, nobody out now for Lynn Scott. Lynn Scott drove in 87 runs last season with Rocky Mountain. Some quick action in the bullpen now for Windy City. Good opportunity to take the lead. It's Carter Delaney that is in the bullpen. Lynn Scott 0-2 in his first game. Could all be erased here if he can bring in that go-ahead run. New guys trying to get it done here for the Aughts. Trying to get their 10th win of the season. Advance to 10-4. LG on second, Marcos on first. First pitch, show his bunt, pulls it back. Called ball one. Lynn Scott was in the Pioneer League in 2024 with Sussex County and New York. Pioneer League two seasons with Glacier. Before that, 2022 and 2023. Showing bunt again. Another one called a ball. It's 2-0. Corner infield's crashing it up on the grass. BB a little farther away from Ruiz. Ruiz is right there. Meanwhile, Dunlap trying to cover Castillo at second. Outside again. It's 3-0. Walk loads the bases, and Mark Black has come out on deck, so it looks like he'll pinch hit for Wilbanks. In the lefty-righty situation, but I think after this at-bat, if he walks, then they might take him out for Delaney. 3-0. And it is a four-pitch walk that'll load the bases. Well, a fantastic opportunity for Mark Black, but I think they're going to take out the lefty and put in Carter Delaney, who's throwing in the bullpen right now as Tom Carcione comes out there.
Justin Lavelle has his worst outing of the season against the Otters as they're threatening here to take the lead yet again in the bottom of the sixth inning for the second straight game. It'll be Carter Delaney to come into the game for the Thunderbolts. We're now tied up at one after the RBI double from LG. Bases loaded. Nobody out. Otters looking to win their 10th game. We'll be right back on the Otters Digital Network.

0: So it's Carter Delaney, first season with Windy City. He is yet to allow an earned run in 4 1/3. All three runners on base are the responsibility of Justin Lovell. Castillo is on third. Gonzalez is on second. Linscott is on first. Three free passes and a double for Lovell in his outing. Doesn't even get the first out. So that'll definitely tank his ERA by quite a bit. Instead of Mark Black, the righty who's going to come in for the lefty in Lovell, it's Blake Robertson who will try to get the big hit yet again. He got the base hit that brought in two runs. They brought in Castillo and Gonzalez from second and third to make it a 4-3 game in game one of the doubleheader, and now he's back up with Castillo on third and Gonzalez on second. And he will try to repeat what he did in game one. Robertson, played hero in game one. Let's see what he can do here in game two. First pitch, little outside, it's ball one. Delaney pitched a third of an inning, walked two on the 21st against Mississippi. Neither of them ended up coming around to score, though. So ERA is still at a zero. He's at a 2-0 record. He got the win in his first two appearances of the season. Popped up on the infield. Dunlap makes the catch as the infield fly rule is in effect. And that is out number one. So Blake Robertson not able to be the hero in back-to-back games. Let's see what TJ can do. Hit a single in his last at-bat, broke out of that slump. Now let's see maybe if he can get hot here. Base is loaded now with one out. First pitch to TJ. Chopper over to second, throw to second for one. No one is there at first. And the Otters have taken a 2-1 lead in the sixth inning. So the fielder's choice brings in a run. Salvaggio gives the Otters the lead for the first time today. And now they're three outs away from their fifth straight victory. Somehow the guys are just able to find ways to get it done. Ponder now trying for some insurance here. Runners at the corners, two outs. Runner goes, and they'll easily let him take second. Second and third, two outs. 1-0 to Ponder. Low and away makes it 2-0. Ponder already 3-for-3 today. No four-hit game yet in his professional career. So the other way, is that going to land fair? No, it will not. So close. This is Ponder's first three-hit game of his professional career already. Double and two singles. Washington won game two of the doubleheader 11-0. Otters need to win this one to stay in first place. 2-1. Into the gap in left center field. That'll drop in for a base hit and get all the way to the wall. Two runs will score. John Ponder, he's 4-for-4. And it's 4-1 Otters. What a day from Ponder. Gonzalez is in. Salvaggio is in. And some cushion for the Aughts, trying to win their fifth straight. First pitch is a strike. Four spots in the sixth inning for two consecutive games. Trying to send the fans home happy. And 10-4. Grounder. It's into right field for a base hit. Bonner's going to get the wave. Here comes the throw home. Not in time. It's cut off. The hits keep on coming. Jones brings in another. It's 5-1 Aughts. These guys will not quit. Pierce, what can you do? Jones on first, two outs. Make four earned for Lovell. Now one for Delaney as five have come in for the Otters in the sixth inning. Something about that sixth for the guys. 0-1. Popped up. Shallow right field on the infield grass. It will be Ruiz to make the catch for out number three. But the Otters have another magical sixth inning in game two, and they are three outs away from their fifth straight victory. It'll be Valdez coming in for the seventh on the Otters Digital Network.
1: Thank you.

Seventh innings brought to you by Jacob's Pub. Jacob's Pub is proud to support the Evansville Otters and the Jacobsville neighborhood. Be sure to check out First Fridays on North Main, Jacob's Pub at 607 North Main Street. What else is there to say about these Otts that we haven't said already? They just keep on keeping on. They keep on fighting. And they're three outs away from starting the season 10-4. This is a fun team, man. This is a really fun team. Valdez is in to pitch. Logan Brown's in to catch. So almost got the day off, or the game off of catching. He caught the first game. Kukli 2-0 against Cerrados. Cerrados, Dunlap, and Robbie Ayers to lead off the top of the seventh inning now with the Bolts down 4. Check swing. Yes, he did. 2-1. Valdez, besides one bad outing against Washington, has been really good. That Washington outing, he had 7 earned runs, but otherwise has not given up an earned run in his other 4 outings. Looking to close the door here. 2-2 now to Cerrados. Kicks and deals. Just inside, it's 3-2. Already 2 double plays in this game for the Otters. Valdez taking his sweet time, now delivers the pay. Called strike 3. Cerrados goes down looking. 6th strikeout of the day for Otters pitching. And out number 1 in the 7th. These guys started over 4 in doubleheader games, and now they're 2 outs away from being 4-4. 5 straight dubs. Boys are feeling real nice. Fouled back by Dunlap. It's 0-1. Valdez got the save in game 1 of the doubleheader against Gateway back on Thursday. Hitless inning, struck a guy out, got his save. Valdez is looking to be the setup man for Serta, who is going to be the closer, and he most likely would have came out if the Otts hadn't scored 5 in the 6th. Maybe they scored 4, but not 5. Fly ball, foul. Robertson's now at first after pinch hitting for Wilbanks.

1-2. Fouled off to the left side this time. It'll remain at 1-2. We're going to have fireworks after this game. Maybe the happiest fireworks we'll see after a doubleheader sweep. That's a base hit into center field for Dunlap, who just reached out there and brought it into center field. So a base hit for Dunlap, and that will bring up Robbie Ayers with a man on first and one out. I think it would be only fitting if this game ended with a double play, considering we've already had two of them today. Down East is now crushing Florence 13-7. They scored 3 in the 4th, 4 in the 5th, 1 in the 6th, 3 in the 7th. It's mostly been that bullpen for Florence that's been an issue for them. First pitch is called a strike. Ayers 0 for 2 with 2 strikeouts today. E-0-1. Fouled off to the right side. It's 0-2. Dunlap on first, one out. Dunlap does already have a stolen base today. E-0-2. That'll get past Brown. Dunlap will easily take second base. Called a ball, it's 1-2. Spence Kaufman on deck has the only RBI, hit that home run in the third. 1-2. Check did not go around, it's 2-2. Robbie Ayers had a very long at-bat against Thebe to lead off the fifth inning. Ended up striking out looking. Looking for another long at-bat here against Valdez. 2-2. Got him swinging. Two Ks for Valdez in the seventh. Now there's two outs. Spence Kaufman, the last opportunity for the Bolts. Kaufman hit the home run, has a ground out to second as well. He's 1-for-2. One run on 4 hits for Windy City. Chopper back to the mound. Valdez bobbles, throw to first in time. And the Otters win their 5th straight game. They sweep Gateway. They sweep the doubleheader here against Windy City. Ladies and gentlemen, the Otters are 10-4. What a start for the Otters. They remain in first place, half a game over Washington. It is going to be a dogfight between those two teams, including the other two in the Central Division, Lake Erie and Florence. It's going to be a tough, very tough division. But the Otters still in first place. They sweep the doubleheader against a good offense in Windy City. Hold them at bay to 4 runs in 14 innings as the pitching is looking as good as ever here on Saturday night, and everybody here at Bossy Field can watch these fireworks and then head home happy as the Otters win 5 straight games for the first time this season. On the other side, 8-7 as they lose some ground in the division race with Schaumburg after their win against Mississippi. Very happy team with the high fives. Looking good. So if we recap the last two games we just saw, the Otters were down 4 in the 6th in game 1. They ended up scoring 4 in the 6th. Take a 4-3 lead after being shut out through the first 5. The starters were really good for Windy City. It's the bullpen that couldn't handle things. 4 runs. Junior Serta shut it down, got his second save of the year. Otters took game 1, then in game 2, pretty much the same thing. That one run in the third
for Windy City to take the lead. They scored first, and the Otters were shut out through five against Maeda. But they end up coming together, bringing in five runs in the bottom of the sixth inning, and taking the victory. It has been a great week. A week full of rain, but a great week nonetheless, as the Otters are hot as ever, playing, hitting the ball well, pitching amazingly, and we will see you tomorrow. For everybody here at Lossy Field and with the Evansville Otters, I'm Evan Patoka. Tomorrow, 12:35, Otters look for the sweep, and they look to win their 11th game of the season and stay in first place. Have a great Saturday night, and we'll see you tomorrow.

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1: 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We got golden fingers. 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
0: That sounds like us.
1: We sing about beauty and we sing about truth. At $10,000 a show.
0: Right.

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0: 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Hey, Sugar. Tell them who we are.
1: 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We got golden fingers. And we're loved everywhere we go.
0: That sounds like us.
1: We sing about beauty and we sing about truth. At 10,000.

0: Bad Johnny Chunker.
1: With her flying feet. 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Go on, show them your hands, John. 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

0: I don't believe it. 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Hey, Sugar. Tell them who we are.
1: 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We got golden fingers. And we love.

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1: 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Fingers. 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

0: 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Hey, Sugar. 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
1: 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And we're loved everywhere we go.
0: That sounds like us.
1: We sing about beauty and we sing about truth. At $10,000 a show.
0: Right.

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1: 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Let's take a look at the lineups for both sides, starting with the visiting Windy City Thunderbolts. It is James Dunlap leading off at short, with Daryl Ruiz batting second at first. Then Michael Sandel and Victor Cerny, the 3-4 guys. Carlos Pena is in left field batting fifth. Jared Beebe is at third, bat sixth. Oscar Cerrados is doing the DHing today. Then Kyle Radcliffe in right field bats eighth, and Spence Kaufman in the nine hole at second base. On the other side, it's Amani Jones leading off, with Ponder getting his first day off of the season. Jones, then Sam Linscott in center field batting second. Dennis Pierce, DH, bats third. LG Castillo is in left field batting fourth. Marcos Gonzalez at third, bats fifth. Mark Black is in right field. He'll bat sixth with Blake Robertson at first. Cohen Wilbanks doing the catching, and TJ Salvaggio at short as the bottom three in the order for the Otters. Our starter, Garrett Simpson. Simpson has a 10.61 ERA, not off to the best start so far this season, and it's mostly been because he has given up a lot of home runs. He gave up five in his first outing against Washington in game one of that doubleheader. Five home runs was the most given up in an outing in Otters history. Ended up giving up seven earned, got the loss there, and then pitched in the 15-5 win against Gateway back on Tuesday. And he threw 4 2/3, gave up six hits, five runs, four of them earned, no walks, five strikeouts, and two more homers there as well. So it's been the homers that have been an issue for Simpson so far in 2026. But a good thing is, he does not walk that many guys. He only has one walk in 9 1/3 compared to 9 strikeouts. He just gives up a lot of base hits. So we'll see if he can limit the damage on the contact side of things here, and the heavy contact, the barrels. Gotta limit the barrels here in this Sunday afternoon game. We're starting at 101. First pitch to Dunlap is right down the middle for strike one. Simpson played in 7 games with Evansville last season. Was reselected, re-signed with them in the draft. 24th overall pick in the Frontier League draft. Spent a game with Tri-City. The Valley Cats pitched in one game. That was on August 2nd against Quebec through a scoreless frame. Slow roller up the middle. Salvaggio ranging. Throw to first, and it's in time for out number one. That's the type of contact that you're going to need if you're Garrett Simpson. 64 off the bat, and it's just those slow rollers that are going to get him out here. Got to limit the hard contact and the home runs. Luckily, the Thunderbolts don't hit that many home runs. They hit one in game two of the doubleheader. Spence Kaufman's solo shot. That was the only

0: run, though, of the game for the Thunderbolts. First pitch to Ruiz is a little high for ball one. 17th out of 18 teams in home runs this season. Thunderbolts have 9 of them so far. Check swing foul down the third base line, makes it 1-1. Ruiz, 259 in 15 games coming into this one. 3-for-7 in the doubleheader. Was one of the better performers for Windy City in the doubleheader. 2-for-4 in game 1 with a double. Left side. Another one goes foul, makes it 1-2. So it was raining a lot earlier this morning. Tarp was on, dumped it, put it back. Now it's off, and it's not raining. Trying to see if we can get a game in here. There's a blooper into center field, and that'll drop in for a base hit. So Ruiz keeps up his hot stretch in this series. Now at a 4-for-8, hitting out of 500. And on first with one out, that'll bring up Michael Sandel. Sandel really struggling to start off this series. Ended the Mississippi series on a 3-for-4 with 2 ribbies, but so far is 0-for-7 with 4 strikeouts in that doubleheader. First one just misses low, and it's 1-0. Dunlap has a stolen base already in this series. Another one misses low. It's 2-0. First time we've seen the all-blues for Windy City. They look really nice. As mentioned this yesterday, the rebrand for Windy City looks great. They nailed it. 2-0. Ripped over to short. Good snag from Salvaggio. Throw to second for one. On to first and not in time as Sandel beats it out. But still a great defensive play at short from Salvaggio to get the lead runner for out number two.
1: The catcher, number 30, Victor Cerny.
0: So Sandel reaches for the first time in this series. Definitely could have been a lot worse for the Otters if that one kind of snuck through. But Salvaggio playing a great shortstop over there, as he usually does. First pitch is called a strike to Victor Cerny. A little humid out here today as well. It's been humid the last couple days. Not necessarily the best in terms of weather, but still, we're surviving. Misses low on the fastball, and it's 1-1. Simpson. 0 ERA against righties. Fly ball foul as the runner went. It'll have to go back to first. Foul ball brought to you by His Construction. Choose the best, never regret it. 1-2. Very interesting splits for Simpson. He has a 0 ERA against righties, but against lefties, a full 1080, which is his actual ERA this season. So it is just the lefties that do the most of the damage, and it's the lefty in the lineup, Ruiz, that's gotten the only hit so far. Misses a little inside, and it's 2-2. Two-two pitch. Grounder up the middle. Snag. Oh, gets through the glove of Salvaggio into center field. Thought he had that one. But it'll go into center field. Most likely will be a base hit. Just out of the reach. And there's two on with two outs for Carlos Pena. Mentioned the lefties do the most damage off of Simpson. Definitely an opportunity here for the Thunderbolts. Pena hitting at a 250 against lefties to start off the year. Grounder to second. Jones throws to first. And it's a scoreless first inning for Garrett Simpson. Gives up a couple base hits. Neither of them come around, though. As the Otters bat first now. Head to the bottom of the first. No score on the Otters Digital Network.
2: 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It's time for our Dizzy Bat Home Run Derby. 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Hit the ball into the net. If he does so, he is a winner. You ready, Rocket? Let's go!
0: 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We are in Indiana currently. Evansville, Indiana. Otters. Tyler Worley is the starter for the Bolts. He was the opening day starter for Windy City. All the way back on the 7th through 5 innings. Gave up 2 earned, 7 strikeouts. Gave up a home run as well. He's given up a home run in 2 of his 3 outings. Got the win on the 13th against Lake Erie. 6 innings, only 1 earned, 4 walks. And then threw 6 on the 19th against Mississippi. 4 earned, 5 strikeouts. Gave up a homer there. So, decent start. 3.71 ERA in 17 innings for him. And 6 walks to 16 strikeouts. Pretty good ratio on the K to walks for him, but see how he does here against a team with the best batting average in the league. Evansville, after that doubleheader, moves up to 292, first in the Frontier League. Monty Jones leading off for the first time. John Ponder is getting the day off, finally. He's been really putting in work to start the year. He's finally going to get some rest. Swung on and missed. It's 0-2. So Monty Jones has been batting second every game. Now in the leadoff spot on this Sunday afternoon. Gets a piece of one, fouls it back. Still remains at 0-2. Top four, Jones, Linscott, Pierce, Castillo. Linscott is second game. He moves into the number two spot in the lineup. And is the center fielder. Jones calls his timeout. Monty 1-for-4 in game 2. That was his only hit, though. Ended up going 1-for-6. That one's outside, and it's 1-2. Overall, since that 4-for-5 game back on the 19th, he's gone 1-for-10. Grounder over to second base. That's Kaufman. He'll throw to first, and that's out number one. Sam Linscott still looking for his first hit with the Otters. Only played in game 2 of the doubleheader, and he ended up going 0-for-2 with a walk. Good contact guy. Does have some pop. He shows bunt. Bunt back to the pitcher. Throw on to first, and he gets there safely. His first Otters hit is a perfect bunt single. Oh, we know the man can drop it down now. Great bunt right in between BB and the pitcher. Worley picks it up. Linscott gets there in time. We'll see now if Linscott is Got some stolen base stuff in him. He went 15 for 19 on the base pass last year in the Pioneer League. First pitch to Pierce, fouled away. When Linscott was at Lewis and Clark State his last season in 2022, he tied their program record for going 27 for 27 in stolen bases. Did not get caught once. There he goes. High, and he will take second easily. Now, this is an Otters team that doesn't steal too much. Maybe Linscott will add some speed to it. His first stolen bag of the year, and he's into scoring position for Pierce, who had to duck out of the way of that high fastball. Went off the glove of Cerny doing the catching. 1-1. Little low and away for ball two. Pierce missed a few games after getting hit by a pitch back on the 19th, but played in game two of the doubleheader. Did go 0 for 4, though, with a strikeout, now hitting below 300 at a 297. Some small ball for Linscott has him in scoring position. 2-1. A little low. Another breaking ball. It's 3-1. LG Castillo on deck. He's been amazing to start his tenure with Evansville. 3-1. That is into right field. That'll drop in for a base hit. Linscott's getting the round from third. He will score easily. And Dennis Pierce drives in the first run of the day. It's 1-0 Otters. Great piece of opposite field hitting from Dennis. He drives in his 7th run of the season. First since May the 17th, a week ago today. And it's an early lead for the Otts. They score a lot here in the first three innings. First pitch outside for ball one. LG having a great start to his tenure with the Otters. 4-55, 5-11 in his first four games, including back-to-back 2-for-3s in both games of the doubleheader. Already has two doubles, three RBI, hitting well when it matters most. One-oh pitch. That is rip foul. Back to the netting. Makes it 1-1. These two guys, Worley and LG, both played in the Brewers organization. Fouled back, makes it 1-2. Worley played 2024 with Wisconsin, High A Timber Rattlers. LG was with them back in 2022. So they never really crossed paths, but still, I'm sure these guys are pretty fond of the Brewers since they picked them up and had them play in the minor leagues with him for a little bit. Both of their pictures on Baseball Reference have them in Timber Rattlers hats. 2-2. That's a fly ball into center field. Sandel giving it a run, and he will make the running grab for out number two. Heading back to first was Pierce.
1: The third baseman, number two.
0: That'll bring up Marcos. Man on first with two outs now. Otters taking a 1-0 lead. Man at first, Pierce driving in Linscott. Called a strike, it's 0-1. Well, Worley from Findlay, Ohio. Second season with Windy City. Last season he pitching 25 and a third. It was only in 7 games. He's a starter for the second half of the year. Played 1 game against the Otters. Threw 4 and a third scoreless with 3 strikeouts. It's the outside part of the zone. Makes it 1 and 2. Worley was on the wild things for, well, not that long. He didn't play with Washington. Washington traded him to Windy City for Dylan Kirkby. Crushed foul. As that one hung a little bit too much. Gonzalez, though, got out in front of it. That might have hit a car out there in the parking lot. So if anybody has a hole in their windshield here, they're listening to the broadcast, maybe go, you know, maybe I should check my car. My car's over there. 1-2, check swing, and he did go around. So pretty defensive swing to try and get out of the way, and he went around. Gonzalez strikes out. That's the first strikeout for Worley. But he does give up a run as the RBI single for Dennis Pierce gives the Otters a 1-0 lead as we head to the second inning on the Otters Digital Network.

0: 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Jared Beebe leads off for the Bolts. Garrett Simpson pitching with a lead. One run lead, but still a lead nonetheless as he throws a ball. Gave up a couple singles to Ruiz and Cerny back in the top of the first, but no one came around to score for Windy City. Foul ball. Looked like it went off the padding of Will Banks. Makes it 1-1. BB went 1-for-5 in the doubleheader. One hit came in game two. Did drive in a run, though, in game one. 1-1 pitch is a rope into center field just past the outstretched glove of Salvaggio. And Beebe leads off the second inning with a base hit. From my perspective, it looked like that got hit a lot harder. Didn't realize that Salvaggio was going to get that close to the ball. Either way, a base hit to center to lead off the top of the second for the Thunderbolts. Oscar Serratos. He fouls one back. Serratos, 0-for-3. Only played in game two yesterday. 125. Not having the best start to the season. 5-for-40. Two of those hits came in the Mississippi series before this one. A little inside. Makes it 1-1. Serratos spent last year with Windy City, then 2024 with the Great Falls Voyagers. He hit 325. Mostly a good defensive guy. Popped up on the foul line. Robertson will make the grab. And that's out number one. So Beebe will not advance from first. That'll bring up Kyle Radcliffe. Radcliffe had some good plate discipline in game one yesterday. Walked twice. And overall 0-for-1. Now in his sixth game. First pitch swinging. Pops one out to left field. Castillo's there, and he makes the catch for out number two. So two pitches and two back-to-back flyouts. One a little farther than the other, but Beebe still remains at first base. Spence Kaufman hit his first homer with the Bolts in yesterday's game. Solo shot. Ended up finishing 1-for-3. Beebe still on first now with two outs. Another first pitch swinging back to Simpson. He'll throw to first. Well, after the leadoff single, a very efficient second inning for Simpson as he throws another scoreless frame. We head to the bottom of the second inning here at EVSC's historic Bossy Field. 1-0 Otts on the Otters Digital Network. Bottom second, 1-0 Otters here in game three of this three-game series. Otters won the first two yesterday, and they're now looking to sweep, win their sixth straight game. It's a second straight sweep before they play the team they swept first, the Gateway Grizzlies, at their place starting on Tuesday. Mark Black, Blake Robertson, Cohen Wilbanks. Robertson and Wilbanks, the only two lefties in the lineup for the Otters today. There are three lefties in the lineup for the Bolts. First pitch swinging popped up on the infield. Third base side, BB makes the catch. And it's a third straight, one pitch, one out, going back to the last half inning.
1: The first base.
0: Blake Robertson was the hero in game one of the doubleheader. Had the big hit, drove in two, gave the Otters a 4-3 lead that they wouldn't relinquish. So far, though, only hitting at a 105. Now looking to break out a little bit here. Playing a very good first base, though. Grounder to first. Ruiz steps on the bag. That's out number two. Second inning's going by rather quickly here. Already two outs on three pitches. Cohen Wilbanks still looking for that first hit of the year, 0 for 6. Does find a way to get on, though. 190 on base because of the four walks. A little high and away, makes it 1-0. The rain is affecting a lot of the Frontier League as the Boulders and Iglis game has been postponed. The rain's been everywhere, from the Midwest to the East to the North. It's just everywhere. A lot of rainouts. Luckily, as we get further and further along into the season, it should get a little. Not better because it's going to get hotter, but no more rain. No more rainouts. No more doubleheaders. Doubleheaders are tiring, man. Keep in mind, this is just, we want them both. Very happy about that. But doubleheaders are tiring, man. It wears you out. Let me tell you. 3-1. Swung on and missed. It's 3-2. Wilbanks, four walks, three strikeouts. Played in game two of the doubleheader, 0-1 with a walk before getting pinch hit for by Blake Robertson. And he will take ball four. First walk issued today by either side. And Wilbanks, while not hitting well, finding a way to get on. That's all you can really ask of a guy. TJ Salvaggio hitting in the 9 spot yet again. Was in a little bit of a slump. Had a 1-for-3, though, in game 2. Broke out of that one. I think it was an 0-for-12. A little outside, and it's ball 1. So 3 pitches to get the first 2 outs, and now the walk. Has a man on first with 2 outs. Otters trying to extend that one-run lead. Another one outside. So Worley not really able to hit the zone as of recent. Worley signed a minor league deal with the Brewers back on July 28th of 2022. A couple seasons with them. Slow roller over to third. BB's throw to first is in plenty of time. And that is out number 3. So one walk, but otherwise another scoreless frame for Worley. As we head to the top of the third, 1-0 Otters on the Otters Digital Network.

0: Tom Buehler to you for Windy City. Leading on bar, he's the lottery strikeout batter in the game. Shortstop, number 7, James Devlin.
1: Top of the order, top three to lead off the top of the third for the Bolts. Dunlap, Ruiz, Sandel against Simpson, who's thrown two scoreless. He's given up three hits, but ERA slowly dropping. Just has to keep it up here in the third. Facing the order for the second time. Fouled away on the first pitch. Dunlap hitting at a 225 against righties. Overall at a 271 coming into this game. Oh, one. Just inside. Evened up at one apiece. Dunlap hitting at a 188. In leadoff at-bats. So far 0 for 1 with a ground out to Salvaggio at short. A breaking ball hits the zone, makes it 2-2. Dunlap played for 4 colleges in his career. Started with Northeast Oklahoma A&M, which is a bit of a tongue twister. 12 games. Hit 207 in 2020 before the COVID canceled season. Then hit 210 in 25 games. Moved to Dodge City. Had a great season there. 372 in the JUCO ranks. Grounder over to second. Jones throws it over to first. And that's out number one. Darryl Ruiz. Ruiz hitting 219 with the bases empty so far this year. Played all of his time with CSU San Bernardino, originally from Corona. He was also with Windy City last year, 313. Seems to be one of those guys that always hits well against the Otters. 8 for 21 last year. So far off to a 4 for 8 start after a single in his first at-bat. Taking advantage of Simpson's struggles against lefties to start the year. He was the only one, though. Pena and Radcliffe, the other lefties in the lineup, both went 0 for 2. 1-1. This is just inside on the fastball, and it's 2-1. .402 last season for Ruiz. 12-game hitting streak from late February to early March, including 4 straight multi-hit games. Another grounder a little bit shorter to second. Jones will flip underhand that time and get out number two. Back-to-back ground outs to second to start the top of the third. That'll bring up Michael Sandel. Still has yet to get his first hit in this series, 0 for 8. Did reach, though, on a fielder's choice in his first at-bat. Sandel had a nice streak of multi-hit games last year. 5 straight. That was in late June. Played pretty much the entire season with Windy City. Only missed 2 games. 94 of 96 for the Bolts. Bolts did not finish too hot, though. 36 and 60. They were pretty bad on the road as well. 17 and 31. Grounder over to Salvaggio. Long throw over to first, and it can't be scooped up by Blake Robertson as it'll go back to the fencing. Good backup from Cohen Wilbanks as Sandel will reach. Wonder what they'll call that. They're going to call that a base hit. So a infield single for Michael Sandel has him getting his first hit of the series. Now 1 for 9. That'll bring up Cerny with a runner on first and 2 outs. Four hits for Windy City, all of them singles. Sandal going on the first pitch. Called a ball. Throw to second is going to go into center field. Sandal will not advance further, but the stolen base will move him into scoring position. Throw is way off to the side for Wilbanks, and didn't even look like Imani Jones attempted to reach out and grab it.

0: So Ernie looking to tie the game up at one. Fouled away. Thunderbolts haven't really been too good of a team the past decade or so. They have not made the playoffs since 2010. They do have two championships. Back-to-back, 2007, 2008. They went 68-28 in 2007, which is tied for the most wins in Frontier League history. 68-28, wow. Team probably definitely deserved to win that championship. Fly ball into right field, and Mark Black will make the catch for out number three. So runner in scoring position does not come around to score, as Simpson having a good start to his start. Three scoreless. We head to the bottom of the third. 1-0 Otts on the Otters Media Network. 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Let's elevate the standard together. One nothing Otters. Scored one in the first. RBI single from Dennis Pierce. Back to the top of the lineup for the second time. Monty Jones, Sam Linscott, Dennis Pierce, top three leading off here. In at the bottom of the third. Jones grounded out to his fellow second baseman in Kaufman in his first at bat. Foul tip into the glove for strike one. Worley mentioned pitched in seven games last season. That one against Evansville was one of two scoreless outings he had. The other one was against the Florence Yalls. That was his first game of the 2025 season. Three scoreless. One one. Ripped down the line, foul. 102 off the bat of Jones. Got out in front of it though, and it's 1-2. Worley's worst outing was against a very good Schaumburg team. Ended up making the championship series. Another grounder over to second base. Kaufman throws the first. That's out number one. So 0 for 2, two groundouts to second for Jones in the leadoff spot for the first time. That'll bring up Linscott. Got his first hit as an Otter. Bunt single, playing some small ball, stole second, came around to score. Pretty much helped orchestrate that run. Now one for one. First pitch is called a strike on the slider. It's 0-1. That Schaumburg outing for Worley was on the 27th of August. Through four innings, four earned runs, five hits. Did strike out seven, but that was his only loss of the year. Another grounder to Kaufman. Throw to first quickly. And they barely get him. For out number two. Now Kaufman had to work a little bit quicker there. compared to Jones. Also was not nearly hit as hard by Lynn Scott, but didn't end up getting the throw off in time. That'll bring up Pierce. Base is empty, two outs. Feels like we should have had a 1-2-3 inning by now, just considering how the game's been flowing, but we have not had one yet. Everybody has found a way to get on in every inning. Outside on the fastball, makes it 2-0. Orly spent his collegiate seasons at Tiffin. All four of them. 3.24 ERA is last season, 2022. That swung on and missed. 66 and two-thirds. First team all GMAC conference selection. Second in the team in ERA. Third in the conference. 11.9 Ks per nine, which was first on the team as well. Fouled back, makes it 2-2. After that 2022 season with Tiffany, he was in the Coastal Plain League with the Moorhead City Marlins. Pitched well there, 12 strikeouts per nine, then signed with the Brewers. Only played two games with the Arizona Complex League Brewers Gold Team. Called strike three. And Pierce goes down looking. Second strikeout of the day for Worley. And that's the first 1-2-3 inning for both sides in this one. We'll head to the fourth inning here at Bossy Field. Otters 1-0 on the Otters Digital Network.
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First pitch is high to Pena. Garrett Simpson, three scoreless. Not sure how often the Otters are going to have the first game to finish in the Frontier League, but it's looking likely that that will be the case here today. 1-1 to Pena. Unless iScore is having some issues, the Otters are currently the only team that's playing in the fourth inning. Mississippian Schaumburger in the second inning. Lake Erie and Gateway are also in the second inning. But it says, well, Trois-Rivières, New York, already postponed. Down East in Florence, don't know what's going on over there. I think they're starting at 1:30, so they're getting close. Quebec, New Jersey have a doubleheader. Supposed to start at 1:05. Not sure if they've started. And then the other games are supposed to start a little later. Brockton and Tri-City, though, are postponed again. Like I was saying earlier, it's that rain. That rain is really, really messing up the scheduling here in the Frontier League. Little inside, it's a full count to Pena, 3-2. Pena, BB, Serratos, the top three, leading off top of the fourth inning. Simpson has his sign, kicks and deals the payoff. Another foul ball. Pena, nice long at bat here for him. Grounded out to second base in his first at-bat. That ended the first inning. So far at a 0-for-6 in this series. 3-2, yet again. It is a little high for ball four. Though Simpson doesn't walk too many guys. That's only his first of the day. But it will lead off the fourth inning. And on first with nobody out for Jared Beebe. Jared Beebe hitting at a 313 with runners on. Fouls one away. Foul ball brought to you by His Construction. Choose the best. Never regret it. 0-1. Pena always finding ways to get on base, even if he's slumping a little bit. That one's fouled off to the right side. Mark Black gives it a look, but he will not have space. And it's 0-2 against Beebe. Otters are one of four teams in the league with 10 wins. Unfortunately, one of the other teams is also in the division. Washington's at 10-5. Schaumburg is at 10-4. And then Ottawa is at 10-4. Shout out to Ottawa. They're really looking good so far this season. Haven't gotten to see how they play. And we don't play them this year, so I might not be able to catch a game, but shout out Ottawa. Called strike three. So first walk. And first strikeout back-to-back, and that's out number one. German-American Bank strikeout, of course. So Pena stays on first. It's Oscar Serratos who will take his spot in the batter's box from the right side. 0-for-1 popped out to Blake Robertson at first. Grounder to third, Gonzalez to Jones for one, on to first, and it's a double play. Hoosier Lottery double play. 5-4-3. Round the horn, and it's another scoreless inning. Gonzalez easy to second for one. A little high for Robertson, but he's 6'5". He can grab that. We head to the bottom of the fourth, 1-0 Otters on the Otters Digital Network.

0: 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The left fielder, number 6, LG Castillo.
1: First pitch swinging for Castillo. He flies one into right field. Radcliffe makes the catch. Easy one pitch, one out to start off the bottom of the fourth for Worley. Out number one.
0: The third baseman, number 2.
1: Not sure we'll see him today, but Andrew Garcia, after yesterday's game, has now 4 wins. He's 4-0, and he leads the league in victories. So, you might put him in. Apparently, if you put him in, it's an automatic victory. That's what I've heard. First pitch to Marcos is called a strike. Struck out swinging on a high inside fastball. And he's now quickly down 0-2 after that foul ball goes off to the right side. Nothing doing in either bullpen. Worley pitching a good game. Gave up that one run in the first, but has since settled down and has performed very well.

0: 2-2. Little high. It's a full count. Long at bat here from Marcos. Worley played in the Prospect League in 2021. Chillicothe paints. Some diehard Otters fans will remember the paints. As that's a base hit into left field for Marcos. Good hitting from him. Reaches out, pokes one. Still 93 off the bat. He's got his first hit of the day.
1: The right fielder, number 29, Mark Black.
0: 15th hit of the season for Gonzalez. He's on first now with one out for Mark Black. Now the Otters, like the Thunderbolts, not necessarily a big home run hitting team. Still haven't had a player reach the three homer mark, but we have four guys that are at two. And Mark Black is one of them. Two home runs, eight RBI. And Pierce Ponder and Logan Brown all have two homers. Nobody has three yet. And see if we can get one here. You never know. Little outside, it's 2-0. Otters are 4-0 so far in these evil uniforms. They're 1-2 in the Beersies. That's the only uniform that they have a record under 500 in. Called a strike. It's 2-1. They're 3-0 in the home whites. 1-2 in the Beersies. 1-1 in the road grays. And then 1-1 in the blue. Five jersey combinations for the Otters. Pretty good variety. We've only seen two from Windy City, but the two have been very, very nice looking. I like that blue. It's quite nice. Throw back and close, but back safely is Gonzalez. Otters trying to remain undefeated in the West Division. Skies that one foul. BB running for it, but it will land on the roof. 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Choose the best, never regret it. And it's 3-2. So overall, Otters 5-4 against the Central and 5-0 against the West. But they have yet to play Schaumburg, and Schaumburg is quite scary. I'll just be frank. They're quite scary. Payoff pitch is high for ball four. Second walk allowed by Worley. Two on here with one out for Blake Robertson. So Robertson coming up. Righty on lefty, but first we'll have a mound visit for Cerny. Heads over to the mound to talk to Worley, and it looks like Dunlap is slowly making his way over to Jalen Jarvis, who's at third base. Looked like he was heading to the mound at first, but he just wanted to have a little chat with Jarvis. Quick mound visit, though. Two on, one out. Gonzalez at second. Mark Black at first. Robertson trying to extend the lead for the Otters. Got himself a big hit yesterday. First pitch low. Grounded out to Ruiz at first in his first at-bat. That was in the second inning. The 1-0. Little inside. 2-0. Walk here would load the bases for Wilbanks. Wilbanks would be put in a huge spot here trying to get his first hit. Still only one out. Otter scored one in the first. We have seen all zeros since then on both sides as Garrett Simpson is throwing a very good game so far. Definitely his best of the season. 3-0 to Robertson. Try not to walk the bases loaded is Worley. It is a high strike.

Right, called. Makes it 3-1. Only one walk this year compared to 8 strikeouts. There's a lot of swings and whiffs, but he gets a hold of one. We saw that in the first game of the Gateway Series. Doesn't get a competitive pitch, though, as that is ball 4 back-to-back walks for Worley, and that'll load him up with one out. No bases loaded here for Will Banks. Perfect spot here to try and get his first hit of the season. 0-for-6. He had the first of now 3 walks for Worley. I was back in the second inning. Didn't end up moving past first base. They're going to reach for the second time here. Anything to the outfield. Possibly score Gonzalez from third. First pitch outside. Worley's not able to locate here. In the bottom of the fourth. Bottom of the order trying to do some damage. Extend that lead. Have some insurance here early. Fouls one away. Makes it 1-1. Will Banks 3-for-11 against Windy City last season. Drove in 2 runs. Always been fond of the walks, 18 of them, compared to 23 strikeouts. Fouled away, it's 1-2. Well, Worley 1 strike away from a huge out number 2, especially with a righty on deck in Salvaggio. 1-2. Swung on and missed. Strike 3, as that is strikeout number 3 for Worley, and out number 2. Big one to try and get out of this jam here. Bases loaded still. Now with 2 outs. DJ Salvaggio will try to get some runs in for the Otters. Well, this has been a pitching staff that has shut down a good Windy City offense, but you never know when they're going to take over. Going to need more than just the 1-run lead if they want to at least play more comfortably. Especially if you're Garrett Simpson, you would love to be in a situation where one swing doesn't tie the game up or give them the lead. One-oh pitch. That's into right field. Radcliffe is not going to get there. That's going to get all the way to the wall. 1 runs in. 2 runs in. Robertson's getting away from third. No throw home. Salvaggio clears the bases, and it's 4-0 Otts. Yeah, that'll get it done. 4-0. Bring them all around. Black, Gonzalez, Robertson, send them all home. Salvaggio up to 10 ribbies on the year, and Amani Jones will come up after his fellow middle infielder just got some huge insurance for Evansville. Now up 4. First pitch is called a strike. Salvaggio, 2 outs. Some clutch hitting with 2 outs. Only had 1 2-out RBI. Now it's 4. Called a strike. And it's 0-2. Four earned now for Worley in 3 2/3. Grounder up the middle over to Dunlap. His throw to first is in time. 4 out number 3, but DJ Salvaggio gets the job done. Some great 2-out hitting from him. He clears the bases, drives in 3, and the Otters have a very comfortable now 4-0 lead as we head to the fifth on the Otters Digital Network.

Fans, have you seen Evan the Otter around lately? Make sure to tell him hi when you do. Evan's excited to see all our fans here this afternoon and encourages you to visit Heritage for all your banking needs. Heritage, a proud sponsor of your Evansville Otters.

Well, I'm sure Garrett Simpson was in the dugout grinning ear to ear after seeing that bases clearing double from Salvaggio. He now has a 4-0 lead to work with and some good run support for Simpson as he's thrown four scoreless. Kyle Radcliffe takes strike one. Took was one swing. Otters are hitting really well when there's two outs in the inning. And they show that here in the bottom of the fourth. Now lead it by four. Called a ball. Makes it 1-1. Radcliffe, a couple of family members that are pretty good in the Negro Leagues. He had two great uncles. One was Ted Double Duty Radcliffe. The other one was Alex Radcliffe. They're two of the best players in the Negro League. Alex Radcliffe, considered to be one of the best third basemen in Negro League history. Other side, Ted, nicknamed, became Double Duty. He was a pitcher and a catcher in a doubleheader one time in 1932. Gave him the nickname Double Duty, and now just stuck. And now a great nephew, keeping the tradition going for the baseball players. He will take ball four. Leadoff walk for Simpson. Will allow Radcliffe to reach. That's the second straight inning with a leadoff walk for Simpson. Top of the fourth, though, he was able to get out of it with a 5-4-3 DP that ended the inning. Gave him his first 1-2-3 frame of the day. Spence Kaufman, 0-for-1, grounded out, back to Simpson. Shows bunt. Misses it on it. Doesn't pull it back. Called a strike. It's 0-1. Pitch. That's a fly ball into left center. It'll drop in for a base hit. So back-to-back. And reach for Windy City to start the fifth inning. The walk to Radcliffe and the single from Kaufman. Bottom of the order getting it done. Now up to the top of the order to try and get something going offensively for Windy City. 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Bottomless apps are now here, dine-in only. 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Good breaking ball hits the zone for strike one. Dunlap 0-for-2, two groundouts. Definitely would be nice for the Otters to get a third groundout here because they could possibly turn into two. Called a strike on the outside edge. Makes it 0-2. Dunlap hit .333 against the Otters last season. Overall, .316, very well. Only hit one homer, though. Imagine, this is a Thunderbolts team, didn't hit too many homers last season either. Check swing over to first. Did not go around. Makes it 1-2. The offense was the main struggle for the Thunderbolts last season. 17th in runs scored and hits. 15th in homers. Dead last in walks. First in strikeouts, 822 of them. 17th in average at .241. This is a very different offense, though, for Windy City. 7th in average, 6th in hits, 9th in runs. Still 17th in homers, but they haven't really needed homers to win games. 2-2. Fly ball into right field, Mark Black. Making a run for it, and he makes the catch. Runner will tag from second. Radcliffe heads the third standing.
But that is out number one. So runners at the corners now with one out for Daryl Ruiz. On the other side, the Otters. Their rankings last year, they were also not the best offensive team. They did hit a lot of homers, which they aren't really doing as much to start off the year, but they were 11th in runs, 10th in hits, 13th in average, and now they're first in average, 292. They're also first in doubles with 28. First pitch misses a little high for ball one. Pitching staff for Evansville always strikes out a lot of batters. They were first in K's, 840 of them last season. Only at 112, which is 10th. Back to Simpson. Throw back to third. They'll try to get Radcliffe, and he's safe at third. So the chopper back to Simpson. They're not able to get Radcliffe over at third. Let's take a look at the replay, because Radcliffe is halfway between third and home, and he does make it there back safely, just barely. So fielder's choice will allow Daryl Ruiz to reach and load the bases up with one out. Doesn't allow the run to score, though. That's up the middle and into center field for a base hit. Michael Sandel, one run comes in. Here comes Kaufman, and he will score. Two RBI double for Sandel. You knew he was going to break out eventually. And he drives in two. It's now 4-2 Otters. The catcher, number 30. Now you wonder if Simpson would have rather traded that second out at first, the easy second out for the safe call over at third. Max Peterson's going to come out, pitching coach for the Otters, as we're going to get some movement in the bullpen. Two runs in. Now the tying run is on first in Sandel, as he started 0-8 in this series and is now 2-for-10 with two RBI. RBI number 9 and 10 for him. So we'll see who gets first warm in the bullpen. It's David Eckes. Sandel is on first with Ruiz at second. One out still here in the top of the fifth inning. Victor Cerny will try to put up some more runs for Windy City, possibly tie the game up. 103 off the bat for Sandel on the first pitch. Swung on and missed at the first pitch to Cerny, and it's 0-1. Cerny 1-for-2, did single in the first, but flew out to Lynn Scott in center field to end the third. 0-1 pitch. Check swing over, but he did not go. Makes it 1-1. Cerny 13 RBI already this season. Him and Ruiz are tied for first on the Bolts with 13 each. 1-1 grounder over to short. Salvaggio throw to second for one. On to first and a double play. There's a way to get out of things. Another double play, the second of the day for the Otters. This 6-4-3 gets him out of the jam, but two runs do come in. Michael Sandel drives in two. As we are halfway home here at EVSC's historic Bossy Field for two Otters on the Otters Digital Network.

Fifth inning here, bottom of the fifth to be exact. Evan Patoka here with you trying to call a six straight victory for the Otters. Scored three in the bottom of the fourth after scoring one in the first, but Windy City was never going to go down without a fight. They scored two in the top half of the fifth. So the Otters see if they can respond here, get their four-run lead back. It'll start with Sam Linscott, Dennis Pierce, then LG Castillo. 2-3-4 guys in the order to face off against Worley, who's still out there, but some motion in the Thunderbolts bullpen. Joe's bunt pulls it back, and it's 1-0, called out a little outside. Saw Linscott already get a bunt single. Stole second, ended up scoring on the Dennis Pierce single in the first inning. And it was that score for a little bit until the bottom of the fourth. Yep. Fouled away, it's 1-1. Linscott was with the Salt Dogs. Didn't end up playing with him before getting traded to the Otters. Back up the middle, and another comebacker that hits the pitcher. That's three straight. What are the odds of that? They are dropping like flies, man. 102 right into the back of Worley, and we'll see if he's okay. That is the third straight game where a comebacker has hit the pitcher. Look at the replay. It looks like it hit him right. Maybe right on that bone, maybe near the spine area. Still down on one knee. As Windy City is going to get somebody warming in the bullpen relatively quickly here. Carson Plumador. Might have been a tailbone type of issue there. It's a base hit for Linscott, his second of the day. Leading off the bottom of the fifth inning. Worley doesn't look like he's going to come back into this game as he's still kind of breathing in pain. They're going to probably give Plumador a little bit of time to warm up. If they're going to take Worley out of the day of the game. But that is just insanely unlucky for Windy City that they get three straight comebackers right to their pitchers. Now, luckily for the first two, that they ended up staying into the game. But not sure if we'll see the same here with Worley. It looks like we might already have a new pitcher in for Windy City. Well, a good sign for Worley. He's walking off under his own power. He was down on one knee for a good while there. We'll see Carson Plumador take the bump. Worley a little slow getting off, but still managing to get off under his own power. So we'll be right back here at EVSC's historic Bossy Field. Very unlucky series for Windy City. Three comebackers in three games, and this one takes Worley out of the game.

I'll take corner of the bullpen for the Windy City Thunderbolts. Now pitching, number 11, Carson Plumidor. Plumidor on the mound. 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

Back here in the bottom of the fifth inning, the Otters seem to have some sort of target on the Windy City pitchers. Three comebackers in 3 days, and this one takes Worley out of the game. He seemed to be in a lot of pain coming off the field. Looked like it hit him right in the tailbone. It was 102 off the bat of Linscott. And well, we hope that Worley will be okay. You know, you hate to see injuries here in the Frontier League. These guys are just trying to move up in the up on the ladder in the baseball world. Definitely not what you want to see. So we all hope that Tyler Worley is okay, as well as the other two guys that got hit in the other two games. They stayed in, so they should be okay. But Worley, hopefully he's good, ready to go for his next start. Quickly 0-2 here against Pierce. It's Carson Plumador into the game now for Worley, as he finishes with four innings, four hits, four runs, three walks, and three strikeouts. Little inside makes it 1-2. Plumador, one of the returners for Windy City from last year's team. So far as a 5.91 ERA and 10 2/3. Popped up into foul territory. Ruiz might have enough room, but he's not able to make the play. Plumador, his last outing, he threw a inning and a third scoreless against Mississippi on the 21st. It's mostly one bad outing against Gateway that has caused his ERA to spike. Threw four innings against Gateway on the 16th, gave up six earned, including two homers, and that's his only loss. That one will hit Pierce. So Pierce the hit by pitch, and that'll put two on with nobody out for LG. LG's showing that he can hit really well with runners on and runners in scoring position. This is definitely not the guy you want up in this situation if you're the Bolts. First pitch. High chopper back to Plumador. Maybe just a swinging bunt as he'll toss to first, and that'll advance both runners to second and third. So not technically a sacrifice, but a sacrifice. We'll advance runners to second and third, two in scoring position now for Marcos Gonzalez, who got a hit in his last at-bat in the fourth. Ended up coming around this to score the first of three runs on the Salvaggio bases clearing double. First pitch a little low.

0: Fights one off into center field. That'll drop in for a base hit. Coming in from third is Linscott. Pierce is getting the stop sign at third. Gonzalez brings in a fifth run. And it's 5-2 Otters. That run will be charged to Worley. So, adding insult to injury there for Tyler Worley. Now has 5 earned runs on his docket in this start. Both runners on, though, now the responsibility of Plumador as Mark Black swings and misses. Pierce on third, Gonzalez on first. Still only one out here in the bottom of the fifth. As the Otters are back up 3. 0-1 pitch. Little outside. And it's 1-1. Mark Black, 0-for-1. Flew out to the third baseman, Beebe, in foul ground. And then walked. Has scored a run as well. That one in the other batter's box. Makes it 2-1. Last year with Windy City, 5.93 ERA in 41 innings. Pitched in 3 games against the Otters. All of them out of the bullpen. Grounder down the third base line. Foul makes it 2-2. And he pitched 2/3 of an inning, gave up 2 earned runs on June 15th, 2025. Then pitched in 2 games in August. 1 on the 9th, 1 2/3, gave up a run. Then 2 scoreless innings on the 24th. Grounder over to third. Shot over to third. Throw to second for 1. On to first, and it's a double play. Great reaction time over at third by BB in the 5-4-3 DP. Ends the inning. But the Otters do get a run. The Marcos Gonzalez RBI single brings in a fifth for the Otters. They're back up 3. It's 5-2 as we head to the sixth inning on the Otters Digital Network.
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1: 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David Eckes is into the game for the Otters. Garrett Simpson, pretty solid start. 5 innings, 6 hits, 2 earned runs, 2 walks, 1 strikeout. Definitely his best outing of the season. And it will be the bullpen, starting with David Eckes, who will try to keep this lead at 3 for the Otts. Eckes will face off against Pena, Beebe, Serratos to start off the 6th inning. 6th inning brought to you by United Fidelity Bank, the experience you need and the service you deserve since 1914. Carlos Pena 0-for-1 has a ground out to second and a walk. First pitch called a strike. Eckes has a 8.1 ERA, and that all stems from one bad outing against Florence on the 9th. Otherwise, his other 3 outings, he's been scoreless, including his last 2. He threw 2 scoreless against Washington on the 12th in the victory in Game 1 of the series against the Wild Things, and got the victory there after striking out 3. Good pitcher's count 0-2 here against Pena in the lefty-lefty matchup. Little high. Eckes from Brandon, Florida. Popped up foul off to the left side. Eckes spent his entire collegiate career with Florida International FIU Panthers. FIU last season 31-27. Lost in the Conference USA tournament. 1-2 is hit into deep right center field. Going back is Mark Black. He's at the track, and it's going to get off the wall. Into second base goes Pena, and he's got himself a double to lead off the top of the 6th inning. That one was about 5 feet away from getting out. Mark Black made a good effort at the wall to try and catch it, but the leadoff man is now into scoring position here with nobody out. Jared Beebe will try to bring him in. Beebe 1-for-2, does have a single, led off the 2nd inning. But has the only strikeout issued by Otters pitching. Strikeout looking in the 4th. Only 1 strikeout for Simpson, but also only 2 walks. They just gave up a lot of contact. First pitch misses inside for ball 1. Beebe, 5 RBI coming into this one, including 1 in game 1 of the doubleheader yesterday. Another one inside, makes it 2-0. .356 with St. John's last season. Drove in 55 runs in 53 games. Led the team at St. John's in RBI and runs scored, but he's quickly in a 3-0 count. Hasn't seen a competitive pitch quite yet in this 3rd at-bat. Locke will put two on with nobody out for Cerrados. There's a strike, makes it 3-1. Runners in scoring position for BB's in 200. 2-10. With runners on in general, though, 313. 5-16 to start the year off. 3-1 fouled back. It's 3-2. Runners in scoring position. Ekis has a 81 ERA, just a third of an inning, but gave up 3 earned runs. That was the game against Florence on the 9th. 3-2, just misses inside, and that's ball 4. So back-to-back reach here to start the top of the 6th inning. The double and the walk have 2 on with nobody out for Cerrados. Cerrados' cold streak has continued into today. He's 0-2, has a fly out to Robertson over at first in foul ground, then grounded into a 5-4-3 double play. Chance for the Otters to turn two again here against Cerrados. Definitely would need it here. First pitch called a strike. Already some more action in the Otters bullpen as Andrew Garcia is warming. So it looks like we may see him again. He has been the main high leverage guy, which is why he's gotten all those wins, 4-0. Popped up foul. Foul ball brought to you by Heads Construction. Choose the best, never regret it. And it's 0-2. Cerrados does have more walks than strikeouts, so while he's not hitting the ball too well, he has found a way to get on, and he does steal a lot of bases. Top 5 in the Frontier League. Fly ball into the gap in deep left center field, and that is going to get off the wall. One run will come in. Getting the wave around third is Beebe. And they get the stop sign there as the throw is perfect to home, but it's an RBI double from Cerrados. Driving in his fourth run, and it's 5-3. I'll mention this before, the Thunderbolts, not necessarily a fan of going down without a fight. They're definitely putting up a fight here. Now it's Kyle Radcliffe. Tying run is in scoring position, still with nobody out. Radcliffe trying to tie the game up at 5. First pitch is a little low. Fastball called ball 1. Radcliffe, 2 RBI so far this season. Radcliffe flew out to left field in his first at-bat, then walked, came around to score in the 5th inning. Another one inside this time, called ball 2. Radcliffe only 3 hits on the year. Walk would load the bases for Spence Kaufman as that one's outside for ball 3. Thunderbolts showing some life here in the top of the 6th inning. Trying to come back like the Otters did in the doubleheader. Called a strike, it's 3-1. Definitely would be a very good victory if the Otters can get out of this inning without the game being tied up at 5, especially considering the circumstances. It's hard to not allow 2 runs to score when there's 2 on in scoring position with nobody out. But we've definitely seen crazier. As that one hits the zone, it's 3-2 to Radcliffe. 3 walks, 2 strikeouts for him so far this season. Walked twice in game 1 of the doubleheader yesterday. And already has a walk here today. 3-2. Got him swinging. Big first strikeout for Eckes, and that's out number one. Bottom of the order, Spence Kaufman will face a different pitcher as Andrew Garcia will come into the game. He'll take Eckes out after facing the lefty in Radcliffe, then now two straight righties. So we'll see Garcia try and see if he can close the door here, keep the lead at two for the Otters. But for now, they're up 5-3, as we'll be right back on the Otters Media Network.

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A call to the bullpen. We have until honors. Now pitching, number 21, Andrew Garcia. Garcia on the mound. 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

So Andrew Garcia will try to right the ship here for the Otters. He's already 4-0, and he has not given up an earned run. Both of the runners, though, at second and third are the responsibility of David Eckes. Andrew Garcia pitching now in his sixth game. Overall, 5 1/3 innings, 9 strikeouts compared to 4 walks. Has only given up 2 hits and 0 earned runs. Has gotten the victory in his last 4 outings, which is just crazy. Leads the league in wins with 4. And he's the guy they put into the sticky situations, and it's definitely a sticky one here as first three reach a double, a walk, and another double. Serrato's brought in a run, and now he's on second with Jared Beebe on third and one out. Spence Kaufman will try to tie the game up for the Thunderbolts. Kaufman, grounder to Simpson back in the second inning, then a single in the fifth, came around to score on the Michael Sandel 2 RBI single. The Bolts are trying to fight back here in the sixth. First pitch was a ball. Kaufman having himself a pretty decent series. Hit his first homer of the year. Now has the single and run scored in this game. Over to first and a nice catch. And the throw to third. And it's a double play. Wow. That all happened so quick. But Robertson, the 1-5 double play. You don't really see that too often. But the runner at third, Beebe, I guess thought that one hit the ground. So a semi-miracle for the Otters. They still lead it by 2. It was runners on second and third, nobody out, and nobody scored for the Thunderbolts. They do get one, though, in the sixth inning. 5-3 as we head to the bottom half of the sixth on the Otters Digital Network.

So a miraculous double play keeps the Otters with a two-run lead as Andrew Garcia is apparently just allergic to giving up runs, even when they're inherited. So we head to the bottom of the sixth with the Otters up 5-3. It's Blake Robertson, Cohen Wilbanks, and TJ Salvaggio, the top three here against Carson Plumador, who's back out there for another inning after coming in for Worley after his comebacker took him out of the game. Hopefully he is okay. He's probably getting looked by trainers right now. Quickly 0-2. Robertson 0-1. Grounded a first and a walk. Came around to score in the fourth inning. Now leading off the bottom of the sixth, Plumador kicks and deals the 0-2. It's outside. Well, Plumador played his entire collegiate career at Georgia Southwestern State. Had a nice 3.24 ERA in 41 and 2/3 last year. That one's outside. It's 2-2. That Southwestern State team finished 29 and 23. They end up losing both games in the Peach Belt Conference Tournament against Columbus State and North Georgia as Robertson strikes out swinging. So a good start to the sixth for Plumador. His first strikeout is out number one. While it wasn't the best season for Georgia Southwestern State last season, they did have a doubleheader on March 22nd, 2025, in which they outscored Claflin College 49-9. 49-9 is crazy. O-1 to Wilbanks is outside for ball two. We take a look at that doubleheader. Take a quick little look at the doubleheader. Grounder's into right field for a base hit. Cohen Wilbanks has his first hit of the year. On the board, Wilbanks is. He's got himself a single. That'll bring up TJ. And TJ's had himself one heck of a game. Oh, 1-for-2, but that one was a bases-clearing double that gave the Otters a 4-0 lead in the bottom of the fourth. He definitely has to be happy about his performance so far today. Drops the bunt down, but it's foul. So the double play, or sorry, the double header, March 22nd, 2025. They won 30-2 in seven innings, and then they won 19-7 in seven innings. That's how that went. They had a 30-2 victory. They only had 14 hits. Just let that sink in. That one's fouled away. They had a 16-run sixth inning. So I don't know what's going on here. They had a player drive in 8 runs. Another guy drove in 5. 19 walks. Oh my goodness. Anyways, we got off on a huge tangent there. It's just sometimes, you know, when a bigger school plays a smaller school, you know, this is Georgia Southwestern State, obviously not like a D1 powerhouse, but there's always going to be somebody that you can just beat up. And they definitely did that, as that one gets past Cerny, and Wilbanks will take second base.

0: So Will Banks in scoring position, one out. Salvaggio, chance to bring in another run, but he swings and misses for strike three. So two strikeouts in the inning for Plumador. And there's two outs for the top of the order in Amani Jones.
1: The Edward Jones leadoff batter of the game, second baseman number 12, Amani Jones.
0: Amani seems to have some big fans here. I'm a big fan. That's why I got his headshot behind me. Him and TJ. The TJ pick was a massive one. Can't lie. Jones, though, 0 for 3. Three ground outs, 2 to second, 1 to short. Jones and Salvaggio have the same host family. Fouled away. They have a cat named George who has no tail. Hopefully we get that. We made a social media video about people's pets that hopefully comes out at some point, and they were talking about their cat that doesn't have a tail named George. Shout out to George. Never met the dude in my life, but he seems like a cool cat. Hideaway makes it 2-1. But also, Monty said he was allergic to cats, so maybe it's a little bit of a downside for him. You never know. 2-1. Low and away makes it 3-1. Lockwood put two on for Lynn Scott, who's having a very good day today. Two hits already. 3-1. Good breaking ball called a strike. Georgia Southwestern, he was the closer in 2025. Most saves with 10. That one is a grounder to short, and no throw over to first as Jones will reach on the infield single. Will Banks will take third. He tried his very best to avoid that slow roller to short, and he succeeded at doing so. So Jones reaches for the first time today. Otters now up to 5 runs with 8 hits on the day. Neither team has an error yet. Some good defense from both sides here in game 3 of the series. Seems as though we're getting a little brighter here. Maybe the sun's trying to peek its way out on this Sunday afternoon. Oh, right back to him. Throw to first. That almost was another comebacker at the pitcher. 104. I'm sorry, but if I'm in the bullpen right now, I am scared for my life. Luckily for Plumador, he's okay. And they're having a little bit of a laugh about it as they head back to the dugout. 5-3, we head to the 7th on the Otters Media Network. I fear we're going to need to give helmets to the Windy City pitchers. That might be the only way the Otters apparently just don't like him. I'm not involved. I don't know anything about this. They're just hitting the ball. They're hitting the ball hard, and it just... We're getting unlucky. They're getting unlucky here. Luckily for Plumador, he's okay. Hit his glove. Whoever's coming... Who's in the bullpen right now? Give that man a helmet, please.

strike. It's 2-1. Dunlap is 0-3. Sun's coming out. Wow. Hey, look at that. We haven't seen the sun in weeks. 2-1. Low and away makes it 3-1. Now Dunlap has two ground outs and a fly out to right in the fifth. Both of the leadoff hitters were not leading off in the first two games of the series. Fouls one off himself, makes it 3-2. Dunlap, Ruiz, and Sandal. Sandal's finally woken up offensively in this series, so he's a bit of a threat now. 3-2. Fouls one away. Foul ball brought to you by Hess Construction. Choose the best, never regret it. And it is still 3-2. It's nice to see the sun finally. Fly ball into right center. Mark Black goes back. He's at the base of the track. He'll make the catch. Four out number one. So a couple flyouts to right and a couple groundouts for Dunlap. Fly ball heading into right field. Gave it a good ride, but just had a little bit too much elevation on it. First pitch to Ruiz, a little bit outside for ball one. Every at-bat for Dunlap has resulted in out number one of the inning that he's been a part of. Called a strike, it's 1-1. Ruiz is 1-3, and it's 1-2. Singled in the first, grounded out to second in the third, then reached on a fielder's choice in the fifth. That allowed runners to move to second and third. Ended up scoring. Fly ball, center field. Lynn Scott is there. He'll make the catch for out number two. Back-to-back flyouts, one to Black, one to Lynn Scott. Quickly two down here to start the seventh. Michael Sandal, 2-3, has reached in all three of his plate appearances and has driven in two of the three runs for Windy City, two RBI single back in the fifth. Ended up scoring Radcliffe and Kaufman from second and third. He takes a low ball one. Has to bend back a little bit on that. Breaking ball makes it 2-0. Thunderbolts have a long drive home after this game. Luckily, it was only delayed 30 minutes, so they still should be back at a reasonable hour, hopefully. Called a strike, it's 2-1. You know, obviously, when the Sunday games start at 5:05 later on in the season, then we're in a little bit of a trouble compared to the road team. That is crushed into deep right field. That's back at the wall, and it is foul. Just right of the pole, over to the trees in there, right field, just past Sammy's corner. 2-2. Originally looked like it was going to be fair and go right over the Frontier League sign out there and right, but it just kept veering off. Outside makes it 3-2. A lot of walks, a lot of strikeouts for Garcia. Payoff. Check swing. No, he didn't go. And not happy is the Otters dugout. A
on Manuel Rodriguez.

Hopkins over there at first called it a no-go, and that's ball four. So Sandel reaches for the fourth time today. Only the fourth walk issued by Otters pitching. First pitch a little low and away for ball one. That could be another possible save situation here for Serta if it stays this close of a ball game. One oh to Cerny. Runner goes. Called a strike, though, to second is not in time. Second stolen base of the day for Sandel. He's into second base. Cerny representing the tying run here at the plate. Could get within one if Sandel is able to score from second. One pitch. Off the end of the bat, slow roller back to Garcia. He'll just tag the bag himself, and that's out number three. So a rare one unassisted ground out for out number three as Garcia gets through another inning scoreless. Time to stretch here at EVSC's historic Bossy Field now with the sun out. All right, man, it is 5-3 Otters on the Otters Digital Network.

0: 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Jacob's Pub is proud to support the Evansville Otters and the Jacobsville neighborhood. Be sure to check out First Fridays on North Main. Jacob's Pub at 607 North Main Street. Oh, hopefully everyone's stretched and ready to go here for the rest of this one, as it is a close one between the Otters and the Thunderbolts here in Game 3. The sun is out. I feel like everyone gets a little happier when the sun comes out. Mitchell Sampson is into the game. Mitchell, please just watch your lips. Just please. Just make sure you have your glove in front of your face when you pitch or something. These comebackers are really, really scaring me. Dennis Pierce. First up in the bottom of the seventh. First pitch is inside for ball one. So Sampson was a Frontier League draft pick this season, like Garrett Simpson. Simpson and Sampson, both Frontier League draft picks. Sampson was drafted 38th overall, ended up making the opening day roster. Now out of the bullpen for the Bolts, 2-0 to Pierce. He's only pitched in one game. That was on the 17th against Gateway. Threw a scoreless frame, gave up a hit, struck out a batter. That is a high pop-up into foul territory. Ruiz is now fighting the sun, but he makes the grab for out number one.
1: The left fielder, number six, LG Castillo.
0: LG, he is 0 for 3. Kind of struggling to start off today. Called a strike, and it's 0-1. So the Otters scored first in the first inning. Then they scored three in the fourth. Thunderbolts responded. There's a base hit for LG. He wasn't going to go a game without one. Thunderbolts came back with two in the fifth. Otters scored one more in the bottom half, then one in the sixth for the Thunderbolts, and a couple zeros since then have us here. At LG with a single, Marcos trying to continue the hot hitting. 2 for 3 today. Single, one of them drove in a run. Two singles and a strikeout. Otters up to 9 hits on the day after the LG single up the middle. Little high on the fastball, it's 2-0. Sampson, decent amount of schools so far in his college career. Ended up finishing last year in college with the United States Sports University. Swung on and missed. It'll get past Cerny, so Castillo will take second base. 2-1 now. Runner in scoring position with one out. We'll have a bit of a mound visit. United States Sports University, 7.25 ERA and 22 1/3 that season. That team finished 21-16. Started off his collegiate career with Heartland Community College. Was there in 2021 and 2022. Best season was in 2022. Had an ERA 1.57. Out of the bullpen in 28 2/3. Curveball misses low. It's 3-1 now to Marcos with Mark Black on deck. That is high, and it's ball four. Fourth walk issued by Bolts pitching. And the Bolts have had some issues with walks. That's pretty much the only issue they've had on the pitching side, though, as they have a top 5 ERA in the Frontier League. But now it's 2-1 with one out for Mark Black. Trying to get some insurance here for the Otters. First pitch. Grounder over to short. Dunlap tosses a second for one on to first. And it's a 6-4-3 double play that ends the seventh. So Sampson throws another scoreless frame. Gets the DP to get him out of it. 6-4-3. We head to the eighth inning. 5-3 Otters on the Otters Digital Network.
2: The other one.

Top 8, 8th inning brought to you by McMahon Exterminating. Remember, who can help with all of your pest control needs? McMahon can and will. Can confirm. Garcia's back out there for another inning. He throws a inside ball to Carlos Pena. Pena, one for two with a walk. Called a strike. Makes it 1-1. So Simpson went 5, so he is still in line for the victory here. Unfortunately, Andrew Garcia, if this score holds, will not get his 5th win, but that would be crazy if he did. On the other side, Worley's in line for the loss. The 1-2. Ripped over to short, snagged by Salvaggio. Throw on to first, just barely got him in time. Another great defensive play by Salvaggio at short. He does it again, as he always does, and that's out number one. Really had to get low on that one in order to scoop it off the dirt. Had that quick go to first. He may have been safe. May have been safe, but we will not complain. First pitch called a strike to Jared Beebe. Obviously, the umpires do not have slow-mo, so that is always a part of the issue here. Fouled away, makes it 0-2. Foul ball brought to you by Heads Construction. Choose the best, never regret it. Alex Valdez is in the bullpen. Swung on and missed strike three. 3-pitch K for BB. And that's the first strikeout for Garcia in this outing. Out number two here in the 8th. It doesn't make it hitter number 13, Oscar Serratos. Serratos trying to avoid a 1-2-3 inning here in the 8th against Garcia. First pitch is called a strike. Tyler Davis is in the bullpen for the Thunderbolts, so it looks like he'll get the bottom of the 8th. Interesting that Valdez is in the bullpen. It looks like, well, they might just be splitting closer duties between him and Serta. Maybe that's a little position battle in the middle of the season for those two. Good breaking ball hits the zone. It's 1-2. Otters trying to win their 6th straight game and move to 11-4. Guys are playing so well to start the season off. That one is low and away. It's 2-2. Meanwhile, we do have some scores in the other games in the Frontier League. Down East is up 3-0. Gateway's up 6-0. So a couple of division foes are down so far. Grounder the third and a 1-2-3 frame for Garcia. And his masterful pitching to start the year continues as he induces the ground out for out number 3. We're heading to the bottom of the 8th. 5-3 Otters on the Otters Digital Network.

0: Bottom of the eighth, we have a pitching change for the Thunderbolts. Tyler Davis mentioned before he's in the bullpen. Now he's on the mound. Pitching here in the bottom of the eighth against Robertson, Wilbanks, and Salvaggio to lead off the bottom of the eighth. Otters, you know, some insurance runs wouldn't hurt. They are still up two, though. Called a strike, and it's 0-1. Still very surprising that the sun is out, considering the fact that it was pouring rain earlier this morning. I'm just very surprised at how bright it is, because it has not been this entire week. Grounder over to second base. Kaufman will toss to first. Out number one. Cohen Wilbanks, he got his first hit of the season in his last at-bat. He's a 1-for-2 with a walk as well. Yeah, besides the rain, pretty good crowd here at Bossy Field. Tyler Davis from Prescott, Arizona. That one misses low. 3.6 ERA in 5 innings so far. This is his 6th appearance of the season. Last year he was with SIUE, Southern Illinois Edwardsville. 4.94 ERA, 23 2/3 out of the bullpen. Was the closer for SIUE, had 7 saves, 3rd most in the Ohio Valley Conference. Team finished 26-28, but they went 18-8 in conference, so they had a very good conference play. They did lose both of the games, though, in the Ohio Valley Conference Tournament against Lindenwood and Eastern Illinois. 3-0 to Wilbanks, looking for his second walk of the day. That one is called a strike. Davis, before this season, played 3 games with the Glacier Range Riders in the Pioneer League. Gave up 1 earned run. That was on August 20th against the Yuba Sutter Highwheelers, now the Freebirds, as Wilbanks takes ball 4. And that's his second walk of the day. He's now reached 3 times a day. So a good little offensive performance from Wilbanks. And that'll bring up TJ Salvaggio. 1-for-3. That base is clearing double, though, has been a game saver here, especially with the Otters only down 2. Or, sorry, only up 2. First pitch fouled into the glove of Cerny, and it's 0-1. Davis's only outing with earned runs given up was in his last outing on the 19th against Mississippi, gave up 2. That one's a little low, and it's 1-1. He's played at a lot of different schools. Started with Yavapai, 2 seasons there. It was a very good college team. Has produced a lot of good MLB players. And it's in Prescott, so it's pretty much where his hometown is. 2022, he had a 2.41 ERA, 18 2/3 innings. It's a closer for them as well. Transferred to Arizona, redshirted for them in 2023. Side 3-1. 2024, he was with the UTRGV, Texas Rio Grande Valley. Only pitched in 7 games there, and then SIUE for 2025. Three-one is also inside, and back-to-back walks for Wilbanks and Salvaggio have runners at first and second with one out for the top of the order and Amani Jones. I feel as though the downside to the sun coming out is that it's getting very humid, and I'm starting to feel it. Games are finally starting here. We're still the game that's most likely to finish first, as we're here in the bottom of the eighth. But Schaumburg's up on Mississippi 4-0 in the seventh. Gateway's shutting out Lake Erie in the seventh. Florence got a run back. It's 3-1 against Down East, and Joliet and Washington are just starting. First pitch is called a strike to Imani Jones. Got a base hit in his last at-bat. So far, 1-for-4 on the day. Single and 3 groundouts for Jones in the leadoff spot for the first time this season. The 0-1. In the dirt, good block from Cerny. Makes it 1-1. So a grounder to second from Robertson, and back-to-back walks back here to the top of the order. A lot of the lefties getting the day off. Viers, Philman, Logan Brown, J.J. Cruz. We haven't seen Viers play at all this series. Maybe getting a little bit of a reset here. He was struggling a little bit to start the year off. Now Logan Brown played in both games of the doubleheader, one catching, one at first. And usually we've only seen Philman for pinch hit opportunities, just a couple starts on the year. Another 3-1 count here to Jones. Walk will load the bases for Linscott, and it would be the third straight walk allowed by Davis. More movement in the bullpen for Windy City. Alex Valdez has been standing over there for a little bit after his warm-up pitches. 3-1's fouled away, makes it 3-2. Only one summer league season in the collegiate ranks for Davis. That was in the Western Canadian League, the Saskatoon Berries. Saskatoon's such a cool place. Like, it's just a nice name for you call a place. High for ball 4, and 3 straight walks have loaded the bases with only one out for Sam Linscott.
1: That's the Deerhead Sidewalk Cafe.
0: There are those walks that are coming back to haunt Windy City here. Mentioned before, they're a team that walks a lot, even though they have a low ERA, third with a 4.62. They have the fourth most walks in the league at 75, and they have now walked 7 today, including 3 in this inning. So that is up to 82. Definitely not going to help their rankings in terms of the walks, but still a chance to get out of it with one swing of the bat here. A lot of double plays in this game. 3 for the Otters and 2 for the Thunderbolts. Both these teams are top 10 in the Frontier League in double plays. Otters are 7th with 32. Windy City 6th with 33. Now they're both tied at 35. Linscott trying to add some insurance for the Otts. Heading into the 9th. First pitch called a strike. Linscott 2-for-4 on the day, has singled in the first and the fifth, ended up scoring both times. The 0-1. Grounder over to short, toss to second for 1, on to first. Linscott will not beat it out, and it's another double play. That's 6 double plays in this game, 3 on each side, and Tyler Davis gets out of the jam on the 6-4-3. Replay another 6-4-3 in back-to-back innings for the Otters. But it will be Valdez to try and come out and get the save here in game number 3, get the Otters their 6th straight win. Here to the 9th on the Otters Media Network.

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1: Your attention, please. A call to bullpen for your Evansville Otters. Now pitching, number 27, Junior Serda.
2: So Valdez was warming. I guess I missed the point where Junior Serda decided to start warming as well, because he is the closer. My apologies. He's into the game now. Valdez was probably in there after the bases were loaded just in case it became not a save situation for Serda, but it is. Serda has two saves, a 2.25 ERA in four innings, six strikeouts compared to only one walk, and he's been shutting it down in the closer spot for the Ots. And they're looking to sweep the Bolts, win their sixth straight game, move to 11-4 on the year before the five-game road trip to the two teams that we hopefully just swept. Already swept Gateway earlier this week. We're traveling to Gateway first, starting on Tuesday, and then two at Windy City. Radcliffe first up. First pitch, called a strike. And it's 0-1. Radcliffe 0-2 with a walk. Ended up scoring after the walk. One of the two runs that scored on the Michael Sandel 2 RBI double. He swings and misses, and it's 0-2. He will take his timeout. Serda got the save in game one of the doubleheader. Scoreless frame with two strikeouts. He faced Sandel Ruiz, struck them both out, and then got Carlos Pena for out number three. Fouled away off to the left side, makes it still 0-2. This is the first time that Serda has really taken the main closer role on a team. Does have four saves overall in his career with the Diamondbacks when he was in the minor leagues, but wasn't really a closer. He was more of just a regular bullpen guy. Now they're entrusting him to get the saves here, and he's been able to do it with relative ease. Another 0-2. And another foul ball. Well, Radcliffe's given a bit of fight here for the Bolts. Serda was one of the first players to sign. Signed all the way back in December 17th of last year. Just misses low. Serda spent some time with the Gary South Shore Railcats last season, just like Marcos and LG, so they all know each other quite well. Now here on the Otters. Grounder over to Jones at second base. He'll toss it over to first, and that's out number one. So long at bat, but Radcliffe does ground out for out number one. Now the bottom of the order, and Spence Kaufman. Otters are 2 outs away from taking 6 straight games, going 6-0 in the homestand. I think this at least proves that the Otters are a very good team at home. So if you want to watch the guys here at EVSC's historic Bossy Field, there's a good chance they're going to take the victory. And with this win, it would also mean that the only losses of the season for the Otters have come in doubleheader games. Oh, 1, great breaking ball is called strike two. Already a good pitcher's count here for Serda, as the temperature rises here. Sun's out. It was a lot darker to start the game off. 0-2 is a little low and away, makes it 1-2. Kaufman is 1-for-3. 2 ground outs and a single ended up scoring. ended up lining into a 3-5 double play to end the sixth inning. Fouls one off himself, remains at 1-2. Windy City, if they drop this game, will have dropped four straight for the first time this season, will fall to 500 at 8-8. Head back home for hopefully a get-right series against Joliet. Just misses high. It's 2-2. That was a really good placed breaking ball for Serta. Wasn't able to get the call, though. 2-2. Serta kicks and deals. Swung on a miss. Strike three. First strikeout of the day for Serta. And the Aughts are one out away from their sixth straight victory. And they will survive for at least a couple more days in first place, even if Washington gets the victory. Dunlap now top of the order, 0-4. Couple ground outs, couple flyouts to right field. First pitch fastball is outside for ball one. Otters would be still undefeated in these City Connect jerseys. It's the zone. It's 1-1. Last time the Bolts beat the Otters is still last season. August 23rd of 2025. 1-2, two outs. Top of the ninth, Otters trying to sweep. Here at Bossy Field, Bossy Faithful making some noise here. Serta for save number three. 1-2. Fouls it back, gets a piece of it. It was onto the roof, not sure where it went. We'll do it again at 1-2. Don't want to get to the lefty in Darryl Ruiz. He's already having a hot series, and especially Sandal. Got to get out number three here. 1-2 again. Another one fouled away. Good job staying alive from Dunlap. He just kind of poked that one away. And he lives to see another pitch. Serta has his sign. 1-2 again. Ripped the first and caught by Robertson. And the Otters have won their sixth straight game. They finish the homestand a perfect 6-0. They sweep the Gateway Grizzlies and the Windy City Thunderbolts. And they are now 7 games over 500 at 11-4. This has been a fantastic start to the season for the Otts as they look to capitalize now on the road against Gateway starting on Tuesday. 3 there in Sojay, then 3 in Crestwood against these Thunderbolts. The Bolts are now at 8-8, and they are losing ground in the race for the West against Schaumburg, who are winning currently. They're already 2.5 back. Could fall to 3.5 back if Schaumburg comes out with the victory there against Mississippi. Evansville, on the other hand, are up by half a game. If the Wild Things win, if they lose, then they'll be up by 1.5 games. We're already talking about standings. You know, it's still May, but the guys are looking real nice. They have won 6 straight games. They're 10-2 at home. They've won their third series, and they've swept every series that they've won. They swept the Yalls in week one. They swept the Gateway Grizzlies, and now they sweep the Bolts. And they are 7 games over 500. It was a great game, a great performance. They scored one in the first off of a Dennis Pierce RBI single. They kept that lead all the way until the fourth, in which they got some insurance. A few more runs came in. 3-run double from TJ Salvaggio. Made it 4-0. Thunderbolts ended up coming back, scoring 3 of their own. The Otters scored one RBI single from Marco Gonzalez to make it 5-2 Thunderbolts got one back, though. Made it 5-3 on the Oscar Serrato's double. But it was the bullpen, Andrew Garcia and Junior Serta, that gets the job done in the last three innings. And Serta gets his third save, and he is still the leader in saves for the Otters. So here from historic Bossy Field, the Otters win. Six straight games. Every game here was a victory. Even with the rain, even with the doubleheaders, the Otters still found a way and pulled out a victory in all six games of this homestand. For everybody here at Bossy Field and with the Evansville Otters, my name is Evan Patoko. We will see you in Sauget on Tuesday, where the Otters play Gateway yet again after sweeping them earlier this week. We play them at their place on Tuesday. We'll see you then. For now, have a great rest of your Sunday. Enjoy the afternoon. Enjoy the sun.

watch the sunrise from the bottom of the sea. 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

0: 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Hey, Ray. Hey, Sugar. Tell them who we are.
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0: That sounds like us.
1: We sing about beauty and we sing about truth. At 10,000.

0: bottle of claret for you if I'd realised. 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I'm sorry. Will you forgive me?
1: Yes.
0: You bitch.